0: 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You know, there are true physical and biological effects that accompany heartbreak. 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Pain in the chest, heavy weight on your shoulders. And doctors say it's been studied. Take aspirin, Advil, Tylenol. Things you take for pain can actually ease a little of the pain of heartbreak. There are withdrawal symptoms. The brain experiences a massive drop in dopamine and oxytocin. It's similar to trying to break a drug addiction if you have your heart broken by someone you're in love with. Your immune system goes into a terrible suppression. High levels of stress hormones, cortisol, weaken your immunity. Insomnia, loss of appetite, fatigue, hair loss, all this stuff is real. And it's funny. I mean, when I was a kid, people would say, oh, it's just puppy love. It's no big deal. Because I was devastated when a girl told me, I mean, we were in eighth grade. She said, no, this is done. We're finished. I was beside myself. And everybody said, it's no big deal. You're just a kid. Nah. No, it was a big deal. I felt it, man. That's the only time I've truly had my heart ripped out of my chest. And I remember it like it was yesterday. So, yeah, I guess I should have just taken some Advil. No, that wouldn't have done a thing. I was in eighth grade. I was out of my mind. Wouldn't trade it for anything, though. 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
3: 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Greg Wagner joining you from the Nebraska Game and Parks Commission. Time now for another Nebraska Outdoor Update. 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
1: The weekend is upon us. Woo! 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So you're fine in that mustard-stained t-shirt and sweatpants older than a high school senior.
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3: Welcome back to Alice's Attic on Friday, May 15th. I hope you have a fun weekend planned. I'll be preparing for a massive world tour and more shows in Vegas with Criss Angel and you, probably merging with your sofa while eating a bucket of fried chicken. Lucky you. Either way, I've got a great show lined up tonight, so let's get straight to it. Deep fried.
0: Alice's Attic with Alice Cooper.

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And now we've got more music. It's Alice's Attic with Alice Cooper.

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1: Rock trivia. Who played the Hammond organ on the Led Zeppelin song Thank You? John Paul Jones. Aside from being a bass player, John is also an accomplished mandolin and piano player. I worked with John Paul Jones at a charity gig one time at the Albert Hall. Brian May on guitar, John Paul Jones on bass, Ian Pace on drums, and we did Chuck Berry songs. So here's his organ work. Here's Thank You.
2: If the sun refused to shine,

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1: Why didn't you do a reality TV show like Ozzy did? I would rather watch your life than Ozzy's. I guess you didn't want to do that to your wife and kids. I mean, who would want a camera following you around 24/7? Love you, Alice. Tina. Tina's got a very low voice. Yeah, you know what? I think that that could only work for Ozzy. If you wanted to do a show like that, you would do backstage at the Alice Cooper concerts, because home life is pretty normal, except, of course, for the attic, where the fatality numbers have gone up and up and up. You know where it says in a factory it's been 7,000 days since an accident? With us, it's been 12 seconds. Well, if you want to follow me around all day with a camera, I hope you like golf, write to Alice@aliceisattic.com. I'll be back in a few with a movie, music, and his tune, so don't move.
0: Alice will be right back.
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0: 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And

0: 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It's Movie Music Madness, starring the one and only Alice Cooper.
1: Movie Music Madness, all right, sick things. Time to dig into the rockin' tracks that found their way onto the big screen. Today, we're cranking up Night Ranger's killer hit, Don't Tell Me You Love Me, which made an appearance in the 2019 crime thriller Above Suspicion. The movie stars Emilia Clarke from Game of Thrones and tells the true story of one of the most infamous investigations in FBI history. So here's Don't Tell Me You Love Me from Above Suspicion.

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1: You'll laugh, you'll cry, you'll headbang. You'll need to use the bathroom. And your incredibly talented host does all of that at once. So join him on a journey to the center of your mind and stomach. Yes, he's your tour guide to the dark side. Your host with the least body fat. It's Alice's Attic with Alice Cooper.
2: Hello, hooray, and welcome back to the radio show your podiatrist calls Alice's Attic. Wonder how many foot doctors I have in my listening audiences. I don't like massages at all. People say, hey, you could get a foot massage, and you could get a massage, and we're going to buy you a massage. And I go, please don't. I don't like anybody massaging me except my wife. Okay, I don't like strange people going, oh, I'm going to rub all over you. I just go, I don't need to be pampered, okay? I'm too much of a man for that. Moving right along, your Uncle Alice has taken a vow to play you the best rock around. So that's what I am about to do, including a Cooper's cover of your favorite Slade song in a bit. But first, turn this one up.
0: Alice's Attic with Alice Cooper.

Cooper's Covers coming up. But now, it's more music. It's Alice's Attic with Alice Cooper.

0: Imitation is the sincerest form of flattery.
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0: or they just ran out of song ideas. 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
2: Cooper's covers. Okay, I think next time I'm going to do a song uncovered and play you a great tune by a British band, Slade. Their singer, Noddy Holder, is a great guy and last played live in 2023. I see him all the time in London when we do award shows and everything. Noddy's one of the coolest guys out there. Okay, now let's hear Slade's most famous song is covered by L.A.'s own Quiet Riot.

0: 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Alice's Attic with Alice Cooper.
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1: Email time. Hello. On January 31st in the evening in Phoenix, I was listening to your awesome show and heard a remake of Helter Skelter. The singer was a woman. I loved it, and I want to use it for my Woman's Pickleball League playlist, but I can't figure out who the artist is. Can you tell me? Robin McGitchie. Pat Benatar did that version of Helter Skelter. If you want to know what song I played, or better yet, you want to request something, do it at alice@alicesattic.com, and don't touch that dial, because you'll get some strange disease, and I'm not responsible.
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0: Alice Cooper has some rock trivia for you. 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
1: Rock trivia. What member of Guns N' Roses was also in the Minneapolis bread band The Replacements? Answer, Tommy Stinson. In 1998, the bassist joined Guns N' Roses to replace Duff McKagan. Guitarist Richie Fortus described Stinson's role as the band's leader and ultimate music director. During rehearsals and recordings when vocalist Axl Rose was away, Tommy stayed and GNR until Duff McKagan's return in 2014. I don't know Tommy, but I know Duff very well. Duff and I are very, very close friends. And now it's one of the band's longest songs. What's so civil about war?
2: What we've got here is failure to communicate. Some men you just can't reach. So you get what we had here last week, which is the way he wants. Well, he gets. I don't like him.

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1: Somewhere lurking in the dark shadows, he's a radio host who doesn't suck, even though he's always been a bit of a freak. But he does think you're worthy of listening to his show. Crank up the most talented man whose eye makeup is better than yours. The king of your kind. It's Alice's Attic. With Alice Cooper.
2: It's Alice Cooper coming to you from my own little slice of paradise, my attic. Some people prefer a quiet beach with palm trees swaying in a nice warm breeze, but I prefer a dark, moldy attic with a nice stench of death in the air. Anyway, I've got a Cooper's cover from Rush coming up in just a bit. Of course, we did put a holiday candle, pumpkin scents. But now, let's hear some other music.
0: Alice's Attic with Alice Cooper.

Cooper's Covers coming up. But now, it's more music. It's Alice's Attic with Alice Cooper.

0: Imitation is the sincerest form of flattery.
1: Either that,
0: or they just ran out of song ideas. Whichever the case, here's a Cooper's cover now.
2: Cooper's covers. Rush didn't do many covers in their early career, but then back in 2004, they released the album Feedback, which was nothing but covers. They took on their influence, including Buffalo Springfield, the Yardbirds, Love, Eddie Cochran, and even The Who. I think, other than Buffalo Springfield, I would have said every single one of those influenced Alice Cooper too, a whole bunch. Take out Buffalo Springfield and put in Paul Butterfield, and you've got us. So, let's hear Rush covering The Who song, The Seeker.

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0: Alice's email on Alice's Attic with Alice Cooper.
1: Email time. Hi, Alice. I read that you were the one to tell Kip Winger to name his band Winger after he left your band. He started a band called Sahara, but apparently you changed his mind on the name. Is that true? I think I might have mentioned that because it's a great name, Winger. Wingman, Winger, Wing. It just kind of fit what they were. Well, if you want me to help you name your band, how about the Husky Baby Sandwich? Send your request to alice@alicesattic.com. Time for a quick break, but don't move because Freaky Facts are coming up.
0: You're mere moments away from more Alice.
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1: Freaky facts, ready to become even smarter than you already are? Impossible. Here we go. Philadelphia served as the temporary capital of the United States, 1790 to 1800. At various times in history, the White House has been known as the President's Palace, the President's House, and the Executive Mansion. But it was President Theodore Roosevelt who officially gave the White House its current name in 1901. Casablanca, White House. While Dr. Harry Coover was attempting to make clear plastic gun sights to be put on guns used by Allied soldiers in World War II, he accidentally invented super glue. And finally, the second highest mountain on Earth after Mount Everest is K2 in Kashmir.

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2: You're inside Alice's attic. Your sagacious host could truly benefit from having a yard sale. Who wouldn't be interested in used straitjackets, top hats, guillotines, and leather pants? There's even a lava lamp from his first L.A. apartment. But amongst the flotsam and jetsam of an extraordinarily interesting life are the tantalizing tales that only a Rock and Roll Hall of Famer could deliver. So sit back and enjoy another hour of rock and talk with Alice Cooper.
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ready for more Attic Classics in a few on Alice's Attic with Alice Cooper. 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It's Alice's Attic with Alice Cooper.

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1: self-titled debut is one of the better rock and roll platters of the 70s, featuring a pre-Van Halen Sammy Hagar and the extremely gifted guitarist Roddy Montrose. They were a big influence on the California rock scene of the 70s. So, here's I Don't Want It from 1973's album, Montrose.

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3: I don't believe it. 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Hey, Ray. 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
1: Dear King of the Attic, I saw you last night in a dream where you were juggling flaming pumpkins while a three-headed goat played the tambourine. It was the most beautiful thing I'd ever seen. Do you think this means I should quit my job at the pickle factory? Also, is it true that if you play schools out backwards, it unlocks the recipe for eternal youth? Asking for a friend. Stay weird and watch out for flying squirrels. Zorblat. Wow, you're right about all of those things. If you play Welcome to My Nightmare backwards, it says drink your milk and do your homework. It's satanic, totally satanic. The whole masking thing with people making messages backwards, it's hard enough to make an album forwards, let alone make... I don't know anybody intelligent enough to make a backwards masking, to be honest with you. But that does sound like the next part of my show, juggling flaming pumpkins while a three-headed goat played the tambourine. I think we could do that. Well, if you just played schools out backwards to see what happens, tell me all about it at alice@alicesattic.com. I've got some trivia coming up on Temple of the Dogs, and I'll move.
0: What? You think radio this brilliant is free? We'll be back with more amazing Alice Cooper after the break. The station you can feel. Feel. 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Ooh. Here's more of the rock you love on Alice's Attic with Alice Cooper.

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1: Where did they get the name Temple of the Dog from? The Mother Love Bone song, Man of Golden Words. Chris Cornell formed Temple of the Dog as a tribute to his friend Andrew Wood, who was the singer of Mother Love Bone, and who died of a drug overdose at only 24 years old. Chris Cornell, I think, one of the five most talented people ever in rock and roll. So whatever he did was pretty good. So here's something from Temple of the Dog. It's Hunger Strike.

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1: Welcome to the deepest confines of the mind of Alice Cooper. It's a bit dusty up here, and oh, is it cluttered. There's a memory of hanging out with John Lennon and Anne Murray at L.A.'s The Troubadour in 73. And over here is Alice's Cortez High School locker combination. And why is there a random recollection of pre-concert pickled herring in Oslo in 2017? But amidst the melange, there's a wealth of rock and roll tidbits and knowledge that never fails to entertain and engage. So without further ado, here's your fastidious host. It's Alice's Attic with Alice Cooper.
2: Welcome back to Alice's Attic. Did you ever wonder what if the attic isn't real? What if it's just some figment of your imagination? Like an elaborate haunted dream cooked up by years of eyeliner fumes and exposure to too much Sinex. Am I even here right now? Are you even there? So while you ponder that, I'll be preparing You Gotta Love the 80s in just a bit, but now let's get to it.
1: Alice's Attic with Alice Cooper.

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It's Alice's Attic with Alice Cooper.

0: The scent of Aquanet, the silky smooth feel of spandex, and a cassette cranked up on the Alpine in your Trans Am. You've gotta love the 80s.
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2: You gotta love the 80s. All right, rockers, it's time to break out the parachute pants and neon headbands. Today, we're diving into a track that is infectious as it is underrated. Donny Iris's Aaliyah, released in 1980, this song might not have hit the same chart-topping heights as some others, but it's a gem of a power pop and new wave brilliance. And it's got a sing-along chorus that sticks in your brain like gum on your shoe. Donny Iris earned himself a loyal following with this hit. It's a love song, it's a heartbreak anthem, and it's certified 80s masterpiece.

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Alice's Attic with Alice Cooper.

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1: What did Jack White want to do with the main riff of the song Seven Nation Army? Use it for a James Bond theme. He was up for the possible role of writing a Bond theme, but in the end he didn't get the job, so he used it for his 2003 album Elephant. It went on to become one of the biggest songs of the decade, winning him a Grammy for Best Rock Song. So, here's the Bond themed that never was, Seven Nation Army. I know the feeling, Jack, Man with the Golden Gun didn't make the movie either, but it should have. Here's Seven Nation Army.

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0: He might sneak up into his attic studio for you over the weekend. Or maybe you'll just have to hang on until Monday. Alice's Attic with Alice Cooper.

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1: Church league softball fist fight, getting washed in the blood on a Tuesday night. What would Jesus do? Lord, he wouldn't do that. Knock hell out of a preacher with a softball bat. Well, the swinging shepherds from the sheep of the Savior were tied with the Sourwood Church of Christ. An example of some highly unholy behavior in a game that had already been protested twice. Something unbiblical must have been said for them to be aiming heat at a minister's head. Clocking the clergy ain't the thing to do, but neither's the high hard one on a 0-2. Church league softball fist fight. A body laying on a hand beneath the left field light. Knocking out four teeth, getting a busted lip. Ain't exactly my idea of Christian fellowship. Church league softball fist fight. Rolling around the pitcher's mound, it just don't look right for nice people from the church and the Sunday school class to trade the cup of brotherhood for a cat.

0: welcome. Great to see you. Great to have you here. This is Singers. Oh, once again, you're right. The dulcimer voices have got it correct. This is the Bob and Tom Show. There's Christy Lee at the news desk.
1: Hi.
0: Pat Godwin's there.
2: Hey, Josh.
0: There's Jeff Oskey.
3: Hey, man.
0: And a swell tropical shirt.
3: Yeah, sure.
1: A Bigfoot on it.
0: Yeah, right? It does.
1: Bears and birds, right?
0: That's right. You know, often people see Bigfoot, but they mistake them for bears.
1: Yeah.
0: There's Ace Cosby.
4: Hello.
0: I am Josh Arnold, and there's Tom Griswold.
4: They usually don't see Bigfoot till they've consumed a lot of beers, frankly. I know.
1: Your opinion.
4: Yeah. That's right. Well, hello. That was a special request. One of the classics. And that's going out to someone who's gone out. But thank you for the nice letter. Fuzzy from New Philadelphia, Ohio. He wanted to send that one out to his dad. And by the way, he said, I told my dad a joke years ago. It was about what you were talking about recently on your show. I'll do the joke first.
0: All right.
4: I'm reading this as it's written. There was a 150-pound man in South America that had 75-pound testicles. He was half nuts.
0: Boy, he had to have been.
4: That's a classic. Yeah. Thank you very much. But we were talking about ball maxing, which Fuzzy references here. Remember that earlier week? That's the thing that some weirdos, they fill their ball sacks with...
1: Saline
4: or some other stuff.
0: Saline.
4: And they take pictures of it and show it to their buddies. So I'm bringing this up because when you woke up this morning, at least you didn't say to yourself, oh boy, it's Friday, I'm going to fill my ball sack with fluid and take pictures for my buddies.
1: You don't know that. Somebody might have.
4: Yeah, but most of our listeners, I think, well, that'd be a weird focus group. Can you imagine? We have 75 people here. Now, for those of you that are filling your ball sack with excess fluid, please raise your hand. You don't have to do that today.
1: No.
4: So it's going to be a bright and sunny day for you.
3: Was Fuzzy Wuzzy was a bear?
1: Fuzzy Wuzzy had no hair.
2: Fuzzy Wuzzy didn't care.
1: Yeah.
2: What was that from?
0: It's just a little...
1: Like a Beans song, I think.
2: Oh, okay.
4: It's so funny you mentioned. I got caught up this morning in one of those. I couldn't remember. There's an article about this FIFA thing.
1: Mm-hmm.
4: There's a thing going on in the FIFA world that I've gone on record as saying I don't care about. I was trying to think of that fee-fi-fo-fum poem.
1: Yeah.
0: I smell the blood of an Englishman.
4: But do you remember the second half of it?
0: I don't know if I do.
4: Oh.
0: It's from Jack and the Beanstalk.
1: Yeah.
4: Fee-fi-fo-fum, I smell the blood of an Englishman. Something alive or dead. I'm going to grind up his bones and make my bread.
0: Oh, yeah. Oh. I remember that last line.
4: Something like that.
0: Right.
4: Yeah, but the fee-fi-fo-fum thing. I was thinking of FIFA, trying to get a fee-fi-fum joke. And as you can see, I was not successful. I was trying to think of a... maybe I'll come up with one, but when we get to the story coming up later on, it's a Guinness World Record stunt story. We have two of them, or three of them, I think, today.
0: Yeah.
4: We got a really good one for sailors out there.
1: Sailors?
4: Yeah.
1: Oh.
4: A really cool thing that a guy's trying to do that's absolutely insane involving sailing across the Atlantic Ocean.
1: Ooh.
4: Also, we have a weird update. Do you remember the story a few years ago about a special aircraft that was built that didn't run on jet fuel?
1: Yep.
4: It ran on solar power. Do you remember this thing?
0: I don't.
4: Yeah, it had a huge wingspan, and it was this sort of very lightweight aircraft, and it went essentially around the world.
1: Mm-hmm.
0: Whoa.
4: Without any fuel. There's an update. By the way, you won't be getting on one of those anytime soon.
1: No.
4: For air travel.
0: Okay.
4: Because, you weigh too much, everyone weighs too much, and you couldn't take any luggage, and it's got to be a real lightweight aircraft. But it was a cool thing demonstrating solar
1: energy.
4: And you
1: can't fly at night.
2: Or when it rains.
1: Yeah,
4: these are all good points.
0: They're like satellite dishes. Yeah.
4: Yeah, you really, because you can see, this is not necessarily the future of air travel. It was just Fascinating story. I think we've, once again, exhausted all of the jokes from that. So, well, what else is happening? It's a big weekend. Everybody got big plans?
1: FC and Jimmy Pardo tonight. That'll be fun.
3: Me too.
1: Yeah, Otsuke and I.
4: All right.
1: Not as a date.
3: Not together.
1: No, no, no, not
3: no, I'm bringing a hottie.
1: Yeah, thanks.
2: You saying Christy's not a hottie?
3: After that came out of my mouth, I realized what I did.
4: Yeah, there's two different.
0: I can totally tell it's not what you meant at all.
4: Yeah, there's two separate.
3: I'm so sorry.
4: Two separate mistakes you made there.
3: I was trying to compliment my lady.
4: Right, and in fact, you
3: insulted.
4: You insulted her and Christy.
1: I knew what you were doing. I was.
4: Well, that's nice.
3: Yeah.
1: Yeah.
4: Jimmy Pardo, comedian, good friend of the show.
1: Mm-hmm.
4: Well, that'll be fun.
3: Yeah.
1: What are you doing this weekend? Let me guess. Lacrosse.
4: Yeah.
1: Yeah.
4: My girls have a bunch of games.
3: Cool.
1: Mm-hmm.
4: I don't know. I haven't really checked my schedule yet. I'm sure.
3: Do they play in the rain?
4: Yeah.
3: Oh. Sorry.
1: Yeah.
4: Yeah. Yeah. Get out your umbrella. A lot of other action going on, and we're going to be looking at your letters. We love receiving them. You can reach us, Bob and Tom, at bobandtom.com. And I've got this one. This is kind of interesting. This is from Tony, who writes, I'm a delivery driver, and I want to thank everyone for the polite greetings. However, my favorite is when you introduce everybody. I love it when Ace Cosby just says a polite, hey.
3: Hey.
4: He goes, I've been inspired to adopt Ace's signature short greeting, and I save at least 2 hours each day avoiding long, drawn-out banter from the people I am delivering to.
1: Oh.
4: Well, someone doesn't like to have any conversation, but Tony, we appreciate your listening.
3: He's a hard-working man. He's got places to be.
4: Do you find that troubling when you're doing things, you get into a conversation you don't want to get into?
3: I rarely get into conversations I don't want to get into, and I also know how to politely get out of them. So
4: how do you do that?
3: I don't want to tell you because there could be people listening who I've done this to.
5: Like you, maybe.
3: Yeah.
1: You're the worst. You start conversations with strangers all the time.
4: Sure.
5: He is very social, way more social than you think.
1: Not in here.
5: He is in here, in the hallway.
1: Sometimes.
5: Engage you.
4: Yeah, well, I'll engage you today. Christy, what have you got coming up in the world of news?
1: Oh, we have a lot coming up in the news today. We have ChatGPT. We have stolen sex toys. We have cannons in the news.
3: Making a comeback, are they?
4: Yeah, that's kind of a cool story.
1: Yeah. Bongs in the news. We have a lot going on. Yeah. And a pig, a hungry pig, making news today.
4: Yeah, and we had a story earlier in the week. I can do a little clarity on this. It was a place in Spain, a restaurant, and it was called El Toro.
1: Uh-huh.
4: Remember what the story was about?
1: Yeah, didn't they serve sushi all you could eat or something, and they had a vomit fee?
4: Yeah, it was all you could eat sushi, and they were charging a fee if you barfed.
1: Right.
4: Which is what they do here in the States in Uber and Lyft, and if you puke in the car, there's a set fine. I think isn't it $250?
1: I think it's $250. Yeah.
4: For barfing, I get that, makes sense. But I couldn't figure out why a place would be called El Toro. It was a sushi place, because I thought Toro meant bowl.
1: I thought Toro meant tuna, but...
4: You're right.
1: That's what I said that when we were talking about it, but it kind of got passed over, and I thought, well...
4: So you go to the...
3: No, Toro means bowl also, for sure.
1: Yeah,
3: and it's in Spain.
4: But, I mean, but isn't Toro bowl in Spain?
3: Yes.
1: Yeah.
5: El Toro.
4: Okay. Toro is the desirable fatty belly of tuna. Served in sushi and sashimi.
3: So they must be making somewhat of a pun, maybe.
4: Yeah, who knows? But now we...
1: They have bullish tuna.
4: This isn't as exciting as the bullfight story we had 2 weeks ago.
3: Well, what could be?
4: I mean, where the guy that they went to the old-timers bullfight thing and he...
1: Didn't he die?
4: No, that guy just got right in the keister.
1: Oh, that's right.
3: He wished he
4: had. Yeah. Yeah, he had a severe rectal injury.
1: Right.
4: And again, I think it's unfair when the bulls win the bullfights, they still kill them.
1: We don't get very many happy bullfighting stories, do we?
5: Mm-mm.
4: No, so what you're saying is...
5: Well, we're just going to end up bad at some point.
4: What you're saying is...
3: For someone, right?
4: You only hear about the ones that go wrong.
1: Right.
4: You don't hear about all the bullfights that go... Well, thank you.
3: Even in those, the bull gets killed, typically, so...
4: Yeah.
1: Which is not fair.
3: Yeah. Right.
6: Yeah.
3: There really is no such thing as a happy ending for a bullfight.
4: Yeah, the bull should be sent out to pasture, hang out, have a good time. Well, these and many more things coming up today, and we'll certainly look forward to receiving your letters. You can reach us, Bob and Tom, at bobandtom.com. We also have sporting news. Sitting in for Chick McGee, it's Jeff Oskey today.
3: That's right.
4: All right, now I want to talk to you about weight loss. 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Coming up today, a number of cool world records and group chat etiquette. What to do when you're involved in a group chat or a group text. We have an etiquette expert weighing in, and this is a really weird story. Security experts say you've got to be careful posting photographs because it's possible to lift your fingerprints off them.
3: Weird.
4: Yeah. Isn't that crazy? I guess be careful what hand signs you make when you're having your picture taken. Although I don't know what would anybody do with your fingerprints? I guess put them in the file with everything else that the government now has.
3: Or the cops could run, if they think you're a criminal, they could run your fingerprint through the system to see if it matches.
4: Cool. Well, we'll find out what that's all about from the O'Reilly Auto Parts Studios. This is the Bob and Tom Show.

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4: Yeah.
9: There we go. It's brief.
4: There it is. I am Josh Arnold. There's Tom.
9: Well, thank you very much, Josh Arnold. It's great to see everybody. Glad we made it through the week.
5: Did you have a tough week, buddy?
9: I just need some sleep. Can't wait. That's my big treat in the weekends.
4: All right.
9: 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We'll see what we can do. Now, we've got to go to our mailbag.
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9: Thank you very much, Josh. Christy, what do you got over there?
5: Dear Bob and Tom Show, this is from Chris. When I was a kid, my neighborhood had a flasher on a bike. This guy older guy, I don't know how old, would wear a long coat and flash the moms in the neighborhood.
4: The moms?
5: Yeah. One day after a flash, one of the moms came running out with two knives in each hand as he quickly pedaled off. She came back huffing and puffing and said, "I'll cut his effing balls off."
4: Whoa.
5: He goes, "What a fun summer day in 1988 for me."
4: Man.
9: First of all, there's a couple things going on here.
5: Yeah.
9: If you're flashing, but you're on a bicycle.
5: Yeah, be careful
9: with
5: about
9: a long
5: that.
9: Coat.
5: Yeah.
9: This takes a lot of planning here.
5: Yeah.
9: I mean, I guess maybe you'd wear a coat just down to the knees, but still, riding a bike with a long coat is tough. Riding a bicycle with no underwear on is tough.
4: I wonder if he came back after the knife incident.
5: I don't know.
4: Everyone, you know what? I've pressed my luck in this neighborhood long enough.
5: Find a new one.
4: Yes.
9: Yeah. Wow, what a... Again, another reason to be glad when you woke up this morning, you weren't saying to yourself, you know what I'm going to do today? I'm going to grab my Schwinn and go flash some of the nice moms in the neighborhood. See?
4: Yeah.
9: You're going to have a much better day today.
4: Not compelled to do that.
9: Yeah. No. Okay, very good.
5: Tom, I think this letter is for you.
9: Okay.
5: It's very short, and it's from Emerald. It says, "Dear Bob and Tom Show, my mom told me about what you guys said about roller dogs. I think they're rather delicious. I love roller dogs." Okay?
4: You know, I think not all of us poo-pooed them.
5: That's why I said it's for Tom.
4: Yeah, yeah.
9: I've never had one.
5: Then how can you poo-poo it?
9: I think
4: I did.
9: I prefer the ones wrapped in the foil. And
4: you know, oftentimes stadium dogs are also roller dogs.
7: Yeah. Yeah. That's how they got them hot.
4: Right.
9: Okay.
4: So, but we were talking gas station.
9: I just don't know, how long have they been there?
4: Well, your nicer gas stations will have little signs.
7: Yeah, they've
9: got a little better system
7: out.
9: Now.
4: Yeah, mm-hmm.
7: With the time of when they put them on.
9: It's a different world out there.
7: Yeah.
9: I got to start going into these gas stations.
5: Yeah, you do.
9: They're good.
7: Speaking of the hot dogs, I talked about the paper towel routine, about... I tried Jeff's 30-second paper towel hot dog routine. Perfection. He went with the Nathan's brand and used Viva for the paper towel. It's thicker, like a cloth, he said. And
4: those are awesome paper towels. Yeah. I don't get them. You know what? From now on, I do.
5: I'm a Bounty girl.
4: I am too, and I'm getting Viva.
7: The Viva's almost too good. You're like, am I using cloth?
5: Really?
4: They are
5: like,
4: great.
7: Yes.
8: You got to try them, yeah.
5: Okay, I have never.
4: My grandma always had those kind of cloth. And man, I don't know why I haven't.
9: Are they more expensive?
10: They're pricey, aren't they?
4: Not if Ace is getting them.
9: I mean, that's what I was going to say. I don't know anything Ace splurges on. Now I do.
5: And I'm a Bounty girl just because I think my mom was a Bounty.
4: Sure.
9: So wait a second. Yeah. So the exact recipe, once again, is what?
7: You take a cold hot dog out of the fridge. You put it in the bun. You take one single paper towel. You roll it up in the paper towel, 30 seconds in the microwave, perfectly steamed bun, perfectly hot hot dog. You are ready to go.
5: I have to tell you, I looked at them at the store yesterday, and I went, do I buy all this just to have one hot dog?
7: Yeah, you do. Oh, your second son or whatever, he'll eat some hot dogs.
5: Okay.
7: I'm not sure.
9: Well, you can certainly bring them in here. We're going to try them. And now, the other day I mentioned on the air.
7: Oh, I'm sorry. That was Benny from Kalamazoo.
5: Hey, Benny.
9: Thank you, Benny. I mentioned we were talking about home stuff, and I mentioned that I had these dryer balls.
5: Mm-hmm. Alpaca balls.
9: But I couldn't remember where they came from. Oh, I got a nice letter reminding me where they came from. They're from Old Homestead Alpacas in Walla Walla, Washington. A farm owned by a veteran, and she seems like a great lady. And she actually is a veteran from she'd gone to Iraq and everything, so serious business. But we're trying. Do we have the look at this picture, Christy?
5: Yeah, and you guys you poo poo my alpaca.
9: They're the cutest adorable things.
5: They are so cute.
9: The color of golden retrievers.
5: Oh, yeah, they come in all colors.
9: And you can tell she's an Army veteran.
7: Your golden retrievers. They're not the color of all golden retrievers.
5: Yeah, those are cream golden retrievers, Tom.
9: Sorry. Again, I'm trying to illustrate. What's interesting to me is I mentioned this woman is an Army veteran.
5: Yes.
9: Notice that these alpacas are all at attention, and they're looking directly at the camera.
7: Yeah, but they're out of formation, aren't they?
5: Yeah, they are.
9: Oh, God. You mean the little one in the back's going to get going to have to do 40 push-ups? But those alpaca balls, you throw them in your dryer instead of dryer sheet. They're the best.
7: Didn't you get us those?
5: Yeah,
7: Christy?
5: I did.
7: I will be honest with you.
5: The dogs took care of them.
7: I'm not a fan of the in the dryer. No, my dogs love them.
5: Yeah.
7: It's their favorite toy.
5: I'm not a fan of them but in the dryer either, but my dogs
9: Why don't you like them in the dryer?
5: They don't. Never mind. I don't make a clothes soft enough for my liking.
9: No, but they separate the clothes. They're great.
5: Yeah, but...
9: But when you open up the dryer door and one falls out...
5: Yes.
9: Then your small dog, in my case, takes it and runs the other side of the house.
5: Sure.
7: Yeah, that's exactly why I
9: have to get another batch of them, so I know where.
5: You know I love alpacas. That's not it, but I prefer a sheet.
9: You won't
5: use a dryer sheet.
9: You can visit oldhomesteadalpacas.com.
7: Oh.
9: Once again, nice. Army veteran. Badass. Went to Iraq, and now we're raising the alpacas. Good for, and they're great. I'm a big fan. And thank you for clarifying where those came from.
7: Can you ride an alpaca?
9: They're too small. Right?
7: I don't know if they would be considered.
9: Aren't they small llamas, essentially?
7: I don't. That's why I asked. I have no idea.
9: Aren't they called Shetland llamas?
5: Shetland llamas? a Shetland pony?
9: Because a Shetland sheepdog is a little miniature collie, right?
7: Yes.
9: Sometimes I just do the jokes for myself. And maybe that one needs a little more thought. Have you ever seen a little Shetland sheepdog, Josh? Looks just like a little tiny collie.
7: I would have to look it up.
9: No, you don't.
5: Oh, my girlfriend used to have three of them at one time. They were awesome.
9: Very little pointy noses.
5: Now she's a corgi girl. She has corgis. Corgis are the dog of the year right now.
7: They're cute.
5: Yeah.
7: Now,
9: Patty G.
6: Yes, sir.
9: Heard a great new song yesterday from you. And we wanted to announce that your dry bar special is finally about to be released.
6: First week of June.
9: More than a year after you did it. And you're going to be on the road coming up real soon, heading to Kalamazoo
6: on the 30th. Yeah, Shakespeare's Pub.
9: Shakespeare's Pub in Kalamazoo, Michigan, to see Patty G. Why don't we favor everybody with a song for getting to be part of the first hour of our show? If you haven't played one lately, and see if your pipes are working.
6: Do we all have the focus for a full song, or you go something quick?
9: We have the focus. What have you got? What do you got over there?
6: Well, AI is in the news quite a lot. The last couple of weeks, every day, we have an AI story. So that kind of inspired this. AI writes my emails. AI writes my texts. AI drives my car and auto corrects.

0: Thank you very much.
1: Pat Godwin. On his way to Kalamazoo, Michigan.
2: Yeah.
1: For a big live show coming up on the 30th of May. And once again, Shakespeare's is named after the fishing equipment.
2: Yeah, the rod, right? It's just a rod and reels.
0: Yeah, yeah. They've really been around forever.
1: All right, well.
3: Yeah, quite a catch yesterday. Congratulations, Josh.
0: Oh, thanks. Jeff and I had a nice day out there on the water.
3: Oh, did you really?
0: Caught a bunch.
3: Caught a bunch?
4: Caught a whole mess.
3: Ah.
1: Throw them all back? You're going to be eating them.
4: Oh, no, we throw them back.
1: Okay. Well, that's exciting.
4: Yeah. Josh had the big fish of the day, almost 4 pounds.
1: Do you guys talk to each other while fishing?
0: Yeah.
4: A little bit.
1: You on a boat?
0: Sometimes we're on opposite sides of the lake, and sometimes we're next to each other.
4: Every time Josh, if he's on the other side of the lake, catches one, I scream a profanity across the lake at him.
0: Yeah, he's not... whereas, you know what? You and I are very different in that way.
4: Yeah.
0: You'll be reeling one in. I'll be like, yeah!
4: Yeah, he reels one in.
0: I hate you! You son of a bitch!
1: Yeah.
0: He and I get both very different experiences.
1: That's my fish. What kind of fish are these?
4: Bass. And it was great. I was getting ready to leave, and Josh goes, hey, throw it right over there. There's a fish over there just hanging out. And I threw it, and it... grabbed my bait, I reeled it right in, and called it a day.
3: All right. Yeah. That's like ending on a free throw, isn't
1: now,
3: it?
1: Do your hands smell all fishy when you're done?
4: Oh, yeah.
0: Yeah. I mean, you can wash them 5 times and...
4: Oh, yeah.
0: No, it's gone after my shower this morning. But
4: yeah.
1: Yeah.
3: You don't wear gloves?
0: No.
3: Oh.
2: Have you fallen in the lake yet this year?
0: This year, no.
1: You ever been accused of seeing another woman when your wife gets a whiff of those hands?
3: Oh, God.
2: Are you married? I didn't know you were married.
1: Or whatever. Whatever.
4: No, my lady gets a whiff, and she's like, have you been fishing? I'm like, no, I'm cheating on you.
1: Smell my elbow. yes, that's Sir Lucas.
0: Yeah, we were noodling.
1: Well, thank you very much, fellas.
3: You ever done that?
0: No.
3: That looks horrific.
0: Yeah, I don't know if I want to be under the water that long. Because sometimes
3: noodling
0: you're under
3: for
0: there
3: catfish.
0: For like 2 minutes.
3: Yeah.
1: That's where you shove your arm in a hole?
3: Yeah.
2: You pull the whole catfish out, yeah.
3: Right.
0: Yeah, you get the catfish to swallow your arm, essentially.
4: Yeah.
1: I've seen the photos, and they're bleeding. The arms are all bloody.
0: Yeah.
4: Every once in a while, it'll be a snapping turtle in there.
0: Yeah,
4: not a catfish.
0: That's a fear, too.
4: Yeah.
0: Oh, a copperhead's nest.
2: Could be anything in there.
1: No, thank you.
0: Water moccasins.
1: Now, we can do a quick update in the world of sports. What have you got going on over there?
4: Oh, I have another letter real quick about we were talking Jim Jones.
3: Yes.
4: Scott wrote in, most people don't know this about Jim Jones. He had a short career as a boxer. He had to stop. They couldn't find him opponents since he would take them out with one punch.
0: A fruit punch, typically.
1: Oh,
0: yes. Yes.
1: A Kool-Aid variation there.
0: He took a lot of people out with one punch, didn't
3: he? Yeah,
0: he
3: did.
4: Over in Washington, Natty, an 8-week-old puppy, will make his big league debut as the official team dog of the Washington Nationals on Friday.
0: Oh, that's fun.
1: Do we have a picture of this guy?
3: There you go, Tom.
0: Adorable.
1: That's
3: right up your alley.
1: Yeah, that is.
4: The leash is longer, it's bigger than the dog.
3: Mm-hmm.
4: So
1: what a
4: cute.
1: Cutie pie.
4: The Nationals acquired the dog in March. They conducted a fan vote to determine the name of the Golden Retriever Labrador mix, whom they plan to include in community events and attend select home games.
0: I'm Natty.
1: That is a gorgeous little puppy.
0: This is my dugout.
4: I like Natty. That's a good name.
3: Look at those paws, boy.
1: Yeah.
3: Whoa.
1: Natty's going to be the size of a dinosaur. That's that's going to be a big little
0: limbs are goodums.
3: Yes.
1: He's better than the Tampa Rays dog.
3: What do they have?
1: Rabies.
0: Okay.
1: Bad,
0: yeah.
1: Bad name, I think.
0: Sometimes you don't let the people decide, do you?
3: No.
1: Yeah, they had to get the word Ray in it, so they wanted to tie it into the dog world.
0: Come here, Rabies. Come here.
1: Here, boy. There probably is someone that has a dog named Rabies. Now
0: I'm tempted
1: about
0: now.
1: It. I've always wanted to name a dog Foamy.
3: Oh.
1: Here, Foamy.
0: Especially if it's a St. Bernard.
1: But that's a great name for a dog. Got that's
3: rabies?
1: No, Foamy.
3: Oh,
1: it's got that F sound. Dog's gonna respond to that.
3: I thought they liked hard consonants.
1: My dogs know their names. They'll both be sitting there, and I'll say, "Mr. Fletcher." He'll look up. Dungy knows his name.
3: Yeah, my dogs know their name for sure.
1: Yeah, I think he doesn't know it's his name. I think he thinks it means treat might be coming. I'll follow you just in case.
3: Do you have one real smart dog and one that's kind of like special?
4: Yep.
1: well put. I think that might be the case.
3: Yeah, I do too.
1: You have
3: one too, don't you?
4: Yeah, I got it from the same person. You got your special dog.
3: Exactly.
1: Oh, really?
4: Yeah.
1: Okay. Christy Lee, how'd you get here today?
3: Oh, I drove my Hyundai, the Tucson Hybrid. 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
1: Thanks very much, Christy. Coming up in the news, once again, a security expert says be careful exposing your fingers on photographs, because apparently they now have the technology to lift your fingerprints off of a photo. I'm not sure who this is applicable to, but just one more thing to be paranoid about. Also, we have pigs in the news of the porcine. Is it porcine or porcine, Josh? You know, when in the world of pigs.
4: I don't
1: pigs.
4: Know. I'll look it up.
1: In the pig world. Well, you also have sex toys for sale at a used car lot. I'm hoping that the sex toys at least are new in the box, if you will.
4: What's it going to take to get this in you today?
1: Yeah. Well, perhaps some of the lube on the shelf over there. I'll take the 30 weight. These are the O'Reilly Auto Parts Studios. 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
1: There's Christy Lee at the news desk.
2: Hello.
1: There's Pat Godwin.
3: Hey, Josh.
1: Jeff Oskey's there.
4: That's right.
1: There's Ace Cosby.
5: Hey.
1: I am Josh, and we are all live from the O'Reilly Auto Parts studios. There's Tom.
6: Well, thank you very much. We have a lot to get to today, and I'm in a good mood.
1: Good.
6: Glad it's Friday.
2: Are you?
1: You felt this week?
6: Oh, man.
1: It went all right.
6: Want to get some sleep.
1: Yeah, you will. That'll be great.
6: One of the things about daylight savings time in the summer in general, when you get up as early as we do, it's kind of hard to go to bed when...
2: The sun's still up.
6: The sun's still up.
1: It really is still up.
6: Yeah, that is.
2: Do you have blackout curtains?
6: Yeah, sort of. I don't know if they're technically blackout curtains, but still, I mean, it's...
2: Yeah.

0: I can actually do okay.
1: I do okay.
0: It's still daylight, but it is a weird, weird thing when you go, man, it's got to be 6:30, 9:15.
2: And the thing is, you live more or less alone, so you know I've got the kids are running around.
0: I know.
2: They're just getting in gear.
0: I don't know how. Yeah, that's got. Yeah, exactly.
1: What time do they go to bed for school?
2: Pardon me?
1: What time do they go to bed for school?
2: I don't know. I've been asleep for a couple hours.
1: Oh.
0: My oldest daughter, who's home from college yesterday, got up out of bed at 6:30 p.m.
1: What?
0: Yeah. For the day. That was like her start of the day. I judge her, but I had those days.
2: Oh, yeah. Those were great days.
1: Yeah. I don't remember ever having those days.
0: Making waffles in the toaster at 7 p.m. The problem for me was always when that turned into 2 weeks of that. Like if I let that become my life, that I was a vampire.
1: Yeah. So you'd be up all night.
0: Yeah. I mean, I was doing comedy at the time, so it kind of worked, but I just didn't feel like a human being. Yeah.
2: I know a couple people that live that way.
0: Yeah.
1: Yeah, you do.
0: Doesn't our friend Tim Cavanaugh live that way?
2: Yeah.
0: Yeah.
2: And not necessarily third shifters, but some people that just sleep all day. And I miss those days. Let's move forward here on the Bob and Tom program. We have Jeff Oskey sitting in for Chick McGee across the way there. What's going on?
0: Oh, man. What do you want first, Tom? You want hockey or a Guinness World Record? I know the answer to that. The world's largest soccer ball is coming to Massachusetts ahead of the FIFA World Cup.
2: Really?
0: Yeah. The Massachusetts Sport Authority announced it's constructing a soccer ball that will have a 45-foot diameter, enough to take on the Guinness World Record title from Qatar's Doha Bank, which currently holds the record with a ball measuring 39 feet and 11 inches in diameter. The soccer ball will be installed at Pierce Park in East Boston from June 12th through the 18th. The record attempt celebrates the World Cup games that will be played at Boston Stadium this summer.
2: All right. You keep reading. They had to make that thing without using their hands.
0: That's the top. Oh,
2: part.
0: Yeah, yeah, boy. I missed.
1: Is it hollow inside? Oh my!
2: What do you mean?
0: It should be.
2: I know some people that are hollow inside.
0: It should have to be the exact same as a regular soccer
1: Thank
0: ball.
1: Thank you, Josh.
0: The same amount of panels,
1: right.
0: Everything.
1: Yeah.
2: Yeah. It. Okay. I can't tell from that photograph if it has the panels on it.
0: It does. Yeah. For sure, yeah.
2: Oh, yeah, okay, yeah. Now I can tell. And it's, is that the official ball? It's going to be blue?
0: I would hope they're using the same ball.
1: That'd be cool.
2: Okay, that's a sort of a deep blue-colored ball ready to go in the park.
1: Huh.
2: Talk about ball maxing.
0: Yeah,
2: man, that's fun.
1: What do you do with that when it's over?
0: Yeah, I mean, maybe they'll keep, I don't know.
1: I mean,
0: it sounds like the one in Qatar stays there permanently
2: year round. And is it full of air?
1: That's what I'm asking.
0: Yes, it must. I think it should have to be. Otherwise,
1: just like
0: it's just
1: a regular soccer ball.
0: It otherwise, it's not the world's largest.
1: No, it's just a replica. Frame.
0: Right.
1: Yeah.
3: They should have the world's largest bike pump to pump it up.
2: Or the world's largest head. To head the ball, I mean. Or you could have 300 Boston hookers.
0: That's a lot of head.
2: And 300 Boston Johns. The world's head record. Okay, sorry.
3: This one is a Guinness World Record, but I'm going to go ahead and hit this.
4: Stupid.
2: Oh, wait a second.
3: I mean, this is totally against protocol.
0: A British sailor is preparing to make a second attempt at crossing the Atlantic Ocean in a tiny boat to break the Guinness World Record title.
3: Andrew Bedwell initially tried to break the record back in 2023, but his 3-foot, 10-inch-long vessel.
2: Okay, that's smaller than a bathtub.
3: Yeah. The vessel's called the Big C. Unfortunately, it was dropped onto concrete and destroyed. So now he has a new micro yacht dubbed Big CV2 that is just as tiny but sturdier than the previous version. He will set off from St. John's in Newfoundland with the hopes of traveling 1,900 miles across the ocean in 3 months. The title's currently held by Hugo Vaillant of USA, who in 1993 crossed the Atlantic in his boat Father's Day, measuring 5 feet, 4 inches.
1: Right.
2: So this thing if we have a picture, it's the size of a bathtub. There you go. And
5: it's funny. It's got solar panels.
0: That's terrifying.
1: He can't even lay down.
5: And it is a sailboat.
2: He barely has room for his. He can stretch his legs, kind of.
5: Sucks.
1: How? I mean.
2: Yeah, it's.
1: How do you rest?
0: You don't.
2: And you rest. It's. I think it's like you're sitting in a dentist chair, kind of.
5: By the way, you mispronounced world record attempt at going across the Atlantic Ocean. It was man. Decides to commit suicide.
0: that looks terrifying.
5: What is this idiot?
1: That's nuts.
5: One mild squall and this guy is gone.
2: This article says that he'll be facing sometimes waves as high as 30 feet.
1: Whoa.
0: That's a death wish.
5: Yeah.
2: The boat, there's another picture of it where it's out of the water. It has kind of a long, a deep keel, which I think will probably keep it upright, I guess.
5: It would have to be like one of those.
2: Like a bobber, right. Essentially.
1: Exactly. Yeah.
2: But he's doing it to raise awareness for various.
0: So he has people in boats around him, though, right?
2: No.
0: Some team?
2: No.
1: No?
2: No.
0: No.
5: Yeah, some of those guys have, like the swimmers and stuff, but I.
2: No, no, this guy's out there on his own.
0: He's
5: a goner.
0: I'm surprised Tom hasn't. How do you go to the restroom?
5: Oh, he'll go right over the. Yeah, he'll somehow maneuver it to where he can just put his ass over the.
2: I think he probably will have a bucket.
5: Oh, there's not room for a bucket in there.
0: The boat's a bucket.
5: He uses his shoe.
2: But
1: can you get cover like it goes in like under?
5: Right. Is there?
1: Yeah, you know what I mean.
5: Underneath, maybe 2 feet where you can, like under a desk, almost.
2: The boat is isn't even 4 feet long. So
5: yeah,
2: I would assume he can duck down and cover himself.
1: Right.
2: I would think
5: it's just going to be
2: the sail's tiny.
1: It is.
2: The sail looks like it's about maybe 8 feet.
5: You know what's long is the parade of sharks who will be following you. Day one.
0: Their own little sushi boat.
5: Yeah.
2: Now, here's a picture of it underway. It looks kind of cool. I mean, it looks like he's having fun.
5: It looks like it would be fun to just cruise around in a cove.
1: Yeah.
5: But
1: take it to Catalina. But
2: he's raising awareness for cancer research. But by the way, by calling it the Big C...
5: Is that what he's doing?
2: Yeah. Because
5: people do call it the Big C.
2: Yeah.
5: Huh. Mm. Oh, it's also a pun, I guess, on SEA, but maybe I'm giving him too much credit.
0: I think you are.
2: maybe his girlfriend said, hey, look. You haven't been able to find the little C.
5: From one Big C to another.
0: Do we know, is he married?
5: Man, if I don't know.
0: Can you imagine trying to tell your wife?
1: Imagine getting life insurance on that guy.
0: Get out of
2: it. I'm going to get in the 3.5-foot boat and cross the ocean.
0: You don't love me anymore, do you? No, that's why I'm getting in this boat.
2: Okay. Oh,
0: it's called troubled marriage.
5: Is he going from, I apologize.
1: Newfoundland.
5: Okay, yeah, thank you.
2: To what, to Ireland? Is that where it was?
1: 1,900 miles.
0: It doesn't
6: say where he's headed.
5: Oh, he's headed to Ireland? Oh, yeah, the old Titanic route. That's go for it.
2: Well, good luck, sir. Coming up, we have sex toys for sale at the used car lot. How did you word that, Josh?
5: What's it going to take for me to get that into you today?
2: We'll find out about that. We have a rather sad murder update we'll get to.
1: Yeah, that story's bizarre.
2: And bongs in the news. We were talking a lot about bongs the other day.
5: It's from the bong.
2: We have bongs in the news. And are bongs legal now everywhere? Wasn't there a thing where
1: I didn't know they were illegal.
2: Well, didn't Tommy Chong go to jail for selling bongs online?
5: That had to do more with federal shipping issues. That's how they got him, yeah. It was the Capone tax evasion type.
2: Oh, God.
5: I know. Leave that guy alone.
2: No kidding. Jeez. All he's done is bring joy to millions of people.
5: I know.
2: some prosecutor with a bad haircut goes after him.
5: Yeah, that was a joke.
2: These are the O'Reilly Auto Parts Studios. 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
2: Hello, hello. You're in a place called the Bob and Tom Show. We are live from the O'Reilly Auto Parts Studios. There's Christy Lee at the news desk.
3: Hello, Josh Arnold.
2: Pat Godwin's there.
4: Hey, John.
2: Jess Hooker has joined us.
5: Hello.
2: There is Jeff Hoskin.
6: That's right.
2: Ace Cosby, how the heck are you?
7: Good.
2: Good, man. I am Josh Arnold. And Tom, we know that you've had a busy week, not as much sleep as you like, but my gosh, if the weekend ain't here and you can snooze away.
1: Yeah, I'll probably get a 6.5 hours.
2: Yeah.
1: But yeah.
2: That's unheard of.
1: My routine, there's a lot going on. A lot of action at my home, a lot of action
3: out of
1: the Speedway. It's going to be a great week.
2: Yeah, there's a lot of happiness, too, so that's good.
1: I'm looking forward to it. Now, we just got off the phone with a repo man. Mm-hmm. That was really interesting.
2: Yeah, good guy. He's got a rough gig, but, you know. You don't like to have a job where you make people unhappy, but he seems like he really does his best to, I know this is a tough situation, let's...
3: The hours suck, but I think I would rather have that night shift than the day shift.
2: Oh, really?
3: Yeah.
6: Yeah,
3: people
6: especially
3: are sleeping
6: if
3: and...
6: ladies are coming out in their pants.
3: Well, there's that, but I don't care about that, but just...
1: I don't know, it's a tough call. I mean, aren't you more likely to get someone who's drunk and, you know, likely to...
3: Well...
1: Jump on you. You know what I'm saying?
5: Maybe, yeah.
2: Yeah, I don't know. I mean, it's...
1: I got this letter that kind of... It's sort of on the topic. We were talking about how it's kind of hard to go to... We have to get up really early, and I'm sure a lot of folks listening get up really early, and it's hard to do that with the summertime hours, especially with daylight savings time, which is great. I'm fully in favor of... It's just hard to do sometimes, and you asked me if I had blackout curtains.
3: Right.
1: I don't exactly do. Well, I got this letter. Dear Bob and Tom Show, if your blackout curtains don't help you get to sleep, try blackout drinking. It works for me. Thank you very much for your kind words, sir. Now let's move forward here. We were visiting the sports page. Are we ready to move on?
2: Oh, we can move on unless you want me to update us on the hockey scores for the last...
1: Well, there aren't too many.
2: Well, no, there's just two. Mitch Marner scored a tremendous goal 62 seconds after the opening faceoff, and the Vegas Golden Knights cruised into the Western Conference Final with a 5-1 victory over the Anaheim Ducks. Are you happy about that, Josh, or do you not care?
6: Indifferent to that series.
2: What about the Buffalo? Captain Nick Suzuki and Jake Evans scored 68 seconds apart late in the second period. And the Canadians defeat Buffalo 6-3 to take a 3-2 lead in the second round of the playoff series.
6: I'm fine with that, even though I like Buffalo, but because a Canadian team I would like to see in the finals.
2: So. All right.
6: Yeah.
2: And that's news.
1: A good friend of mine is a diehard Montreal fan. So.
2: Oh, les Habitants.
1: So I'll be rooting for them then.
2: All right.
3: Okay. You won't watch hockey.
1: I'm not going to watch. I'm just rooting for them.
6: Yeah, that's nice of you. Yeah.
3: Okay.
1: I've got much better things to do.
6: Tell him he's got a good team going on.
2: Now, will you watch the playoffs, Josh?
6: Yeah.
2: Okay.
5: And the playoffs is 7-game series?
6: Yes.
1: That sounded authoritative.
6: Yeah, I know. Yeah. Okay. I'm trying to remember. Because I spent so much time also with baseball, I get them.
5: Oh, okay. Yeah, I gotcha.
1: Earlier this week, I really enjoyed talking to our repo guy a few minutes ago.
5: Yeah.
1: My favorite other thing this week was another random phone call. We talked with a guy named Dr. Buckets.
3: Ryan Martin, yeah.
1: There you go. Very good. Ryan Martin, he's a gym teacher in Maine.
6: Fart and Martin, they call him. Well, some of his students might.
1: Really?
6: Well, sure. Kids and their teacher names, you try to do whatever you can, comedically.
1: Oh, yeah. Well, Miss Grunt, we got a problem. No, Mr. Coach Martin has 3 Guinness World Records. Most recently, he has the world record for the most half-court shots in 1 hour. He hit 272 shots. In an hour, and that was almost exactly a 33% from half court. He also has the world record for the most free throws in an hour, almost 2,500. And what did he say his percentage was?
3: 94%.
1: 94% of them went in. And the most NBA distant threes, just over 1,500 in 1 hour. So he's going for what record now in a couple weeks?
3: 24 hours, three-pointers. And what was it, 10,000? He has to beat something like 10,000 something. Whoa. It was one every 8 seconds.
6: Yeah.
1: That, which is, I couldn't stand
4: that's
1: up for
4: crazy.
1: That long.
4: Yeah.
1: Crazy. Keep shooting. So, but it was a great call. The reason I'm bringing it up is it was really, he's a cool guy, and it was really funny. If you get a chance, you might want to grab that and listen to it. It's floating around our social media, et cetera, et cetera. It's the guy was really cool, and we wish him the best in his, it's in a couple weeks.
3: May 31st.
1: Right? Oh, okay.
3: Yeah.
5: Mm-hmm. Jason had me send him some Bob and Tom swag, so maybe he'll wear it.
3: Yeah, maybe. That'd be great.
1: All right. Some swag.
6: Well, that there should be a note enclosed that says, you will wear this.
5: Jason.
1: We did have a real quick question. Obviously, you're allowed to take breaks, but I assume he's not going to, except, I mean, he'll make a very quick bathroom break, I would think, but that's it.
5: Did you tell him to eat nuts like the surgeons do, and now you do?
1: I should have told him that. Yeah, I should explain what you're talking about.
4: Chess.
1: No, I was. Some people I know that are surgeons, if they're having an extremely busy day, they will take a 1 minute break in the middle of an 8 hour surgery to pee and throw some nuts. Literally, that's they don't have time to. I'd like the salmon.
3: Yeah.
1: Can I get the mashed potatoes? The green beans were braised. No, they got to eat quick.
2: Do you think Dr. Buckets dribbles when he pees?
3: My gosh.
2: There's no rim shot? Damn, I can't find it.
1: Well, Christy Lee is at the news desk, but before we get over there, Pat, you had a new song that I really enjoyed. I was wondering if you could play it for us.
4: Would you like me to favor you with a tune?
3: I would love that.
1: If you please. And this gives me an opportunity to plug two things.
5: Ow. Okay.
1: Patty G will be in concert on your favorite television set coming up in early June. It's finally the Dry Bar Special, which you filmed more than a year ago and, 40 pounds ago?
4: I'm a little big in it.
1: No, I'm not being...
4: the humor will come through, though.
1: No, I'm not being critical. I'm
4: guys
1: saying,
4: are funny!
1: I'm saying congratulations. You lost all that weight. I know you've been working on it at the gym constantly. Good for you. Also, you're going to be doing your thing live in Kalamazoo, Michigan, coming up. Is it the 30th? May
4: 30th? It is 30th. It's Saturday night.
1: At a place called Shakespeare's.
4: Mm-hmm, yeah.
1: That's going to be a must-see show.
4: Oh, I think so.
1: And are you going to take someone with you, or do you have a gal in Kalamazoo? Oh.
6: Yeah!
4: You know me. I'm on Tinder constantly. I check the traps in the morning. Somebody will show up. You know me.
1: This is something new you just played yesterday. I like this.
4: What could ruin such a pleasant scene? It's more annoying than a drunk marine. It's louder than a busted muffler on a souped-up car. What's irritating when you're trying to think? You know what sucks when you just want to drink? It's karaoke night at your local bar. If I want to hear a drunk guy butcher Post Malone, I'll go to see Post Malone. Not everyone's Mariah or Daryl Hall. Some folks were meant just to work at the mall. Pearl Harbor was bad, but the Japanese have gone too far.

0: is this American I don't wanna be? Thinking he could sing Bohemian Rhapsody. I hear one more version of Friends in Low Places. Some local yokels gonna need some braces. You ruin uptown funk and I'm gonna go and key your car. No Delta Dawn or I want a new drug. One more Love Shack and I'm pulling the plug. It's karaoke night, yeah, at my local bar.
1: All right.
0: Thank you very much.
2: You know what song I hear almost every time now at a karaoke night is Before He Cheats.
3: Oh, yeah.
2: The last 10 or 15 years.
3: Mm-hmm. That's a big one.
2: Carrie Underwood. Carrie Underwood is probably responsible for more body damage to trucks.
3: Yeah.
2: Than... like, sort of inadvertently.
3: Yeah.
4: A body company should sponsor her next tour.
2: Right.
4: Car repair. Do you know that this is a weird fact that I happen to know. In Japan, where... karaoke was invented, of course. English-speaking songs are extraordinarily popular.
3: Okay.
2: That's how it was in Korea. Yeah, when I lived there.
4: Much more likely to have people get up there and do
2: absolutely.
4: A song in English. Mm. Did the accent tend to come through?
2: Absolutely. Yeah, it did.
3: So you'd giggle the whole time, wouldn't you?
4: We're right. Well, that's Scooby-Doo.
2: Josh, when my son went to Japan last year, they went to a karaoke place, but you don't sing for like a group. Like there's like 20 rooms.
4: Exactly.
2: And you and your group go in a room. You aren't performing for the whole bar.
4: Right.
2: Is that how it is in South Korea?
4: Yeah.
2: Oh, okay.
4: You would rent a room. They're called nori bongs, which translates to music room. And you would go into... You'd go in there, you'd have your own server come in, bring drinks,
3: That's fine.
4: They would leave, and then, yeah, it would be two of you, or it could be 15.
1: Doesn't seem to be as much fun, though.
4: And then some, you could actually ask, like, let's say you and I went.
2: Yeah.
4: The server might say, would you like some company? And then two girls would come in and Ooh. Just sing with us.
2: Oh, really?
4: Yeah.
2: What's that?
5: Run me.
4: I don't remember, because there wasn't any, I mean, I'm sure maybe in some of them there's extracurricular activity, but you can also just have them hang out with you.
2: Yeah, no, that's all I want.
4: Yeah, exactly, yeah.
2: No, that's fun.
4: Yeah, they were fun, man. The nori bongs were great.
1: Nori bongs?
4: Yeah, that's what they were called, yeah. So it was so awesome.
1: That's cool. Very interesting. Well, speaking
4: But I also like American karaoke nights.
1: I think it's cool. Having the crowd there is half the fun, I would think.
4: Yeah.
1: I wonder how it... got transformed when it came over here. I guess, well, the bars don't want to have to build a bunch of rooms.
4: right.
3: Yeah.
4: But Godwin's right. Everything in that song is true also.
1: And we found out yesterday the number one songs for karaoke, like you say, Friends in Low Places
5: is huge.
1: Is way up there.
3: Sweet Caroline has
6: to be. Yeah, that was
1: Sweet Caroline
6: one.
1: Was number one.
3: Oh,
1: one.
3: Oh, okay. Yeah, there you go.
4: What's yours, Jess?
3: Brass in Pocket, probably.
5: Oh, I love this.
3: Or, Like a Virgin by Madonna.
4: Oh, that's fun.
3: Yeah. Those are the two.
1: Now, Jeff, do you ever do it?
4: No. What would you pick?
2: The last time I did it, I did Safety Dance.
4: Oh, awesome.
2: No,
4: oh.
2: There's like a 4-minute instrumental in the middle of the song.
4: I just had to stand up there and like do the robot, which is great.
2: No,
4: I would have loved to have seen that.
2: It was so not good.
1: They probably wouldn't have the one I'd want to do.
4: Oh, really? What you wanted, they wouldn't have?
1: Well,
5: no. What would you do?
1: Roxy Music, Do the Strand.
4: The Strand?
1: That's a great song.
3: God.
1: You wouldn't do the Strand.
2: You wouldn't do the Freddy?
1: Oh, my
3: Thanks.
1: God.
3: Thanks.
2: You're welcome.
4: They would probably have Do the Strand before the Freddy.
3: Yeah.
1: Oh, I don't think so.
4: You would think more karaoke guys have the Freddy at the available than Roxy Music?
1: Oh, Do the Freddy is a classic.
5: I don't think they have Do the Freddy in their little
1: What kind of cheap karaoke machine do you have if you don't have Do the Freddy?
3: We started this.
2: I know.
1: Okay. I doubt if
3: I do have some sad news today in the world of music. Did you see this?
1: Oh.
3: Clarence Carter has passed away at the age of 90.
4: Clarence Carter?
3: Known for patches and stroking.
4: That's
3: Yeah.
4: I got it right here. The sniper.
1: We be stroking right here. When you stop.

0: not know if you guys had
1: heard of that. And he also, I wasn't aware of this, he has raunchy songs like Slip Away and Backdoor Santa. Did
2: Slip
1: you know
2: Away
1: that?
2: Is not raunchy at all.
1: Really? That's AP yeah. calls it.
2: AP just got that wrong.
1: Okay.
2: That's a lovely well, Slip Away. Slip Away.
3: Oh, that's a great, great song.
1: This is called AI now.
2: Yeah, yeah. Yeah, AI AP yeah. got that wrong.
4: Right. Slip Away, isn't that his song about lube?
2: See, that must have been what this AP AI thought. Right. Yeah.
1: But of course, his biggest hit, we all know.
0: Patches.
1: Yeah.
0: Right?
1: Patches.
4: I forgot. That is him. Patches.
1: Yeah.
0: And, Clarence Carter, was he blind?
1: He was born blind okay. in Montgomery, Alabama.
2: I didn't know that.
1: Taught himself guitar and majored in music at Alabama State College.
0: I mean, the guy's really a genius. That's works of genius.
1: Yeah.
0: If you're not familiar with his work,
2: you know,
0: it's great.
2: The woman tells him in Stroken, if myself ain't tired enough, you can stick it up my...
0: See, like I said, the man's a genius. Shakespeare,
2: wow.
0: Shakespeare would be jealous.
4: And that's why he followed it up with Backdoor Santa.
1: Yeah.
2: Jeff, can you imagine a girl going, hey, I just want you to know, if I'm not tied enough up front, you can go ahead. Oh, is that right?
0: And a lot of his stuff ended up getting sampled. So I hope he got the proper...
1: Yeah.
0: Not just the respect, but the funds that from sampling his work.
2: A great voice.
0: Do you remember Patches?
3: No, I don't.
1: Patches, I'm leaning on you.
2: You know when you...
0: Patches, it's one of those story songs, and it's about...
3: Is it about a clown?
1: No.
2: It sounds like it would be, doesn't it?
0: Here's I can play... I'll play just a little bit of it.
3: Okay.
0: Patches, I'm depending on you. Here we go. Patches!

0: just what a listen.
1: It's
0: to
1: a father son situation.
2: Yes, the dad's dying, and they have a farm, and yeah, he's got to take over the farm. They're poor.
3: He's giving them the horse.
2: Yeah,
0: but I mean the soul and the voice. I mean, not everybody could do that one.
3: When you're running this farm, don't spend all your time stroking.
0: It goes right in. Okay, coming up, let's see. I'm going to give you a chance here. Everyone is eligible. Raise your hand. Don't shout out your answer, okay?
2: All right.
0: Here we go. What is this? Besides
2: dead air.
0: Dead air. Thank you very much.
3: Christy wins.
0: You know, this problem. Could you get Eddie in here? There are too many switches. There are too many switches on this thing.
3: Right. You're right. Yeah.
2: And right, I did.
3: Your brain is something Eddie can fix.
0: It's not my brain. It's my incompetence. Would you please get it right? Here we go. What is this?
3: Nobody has their hand raised yet. Ace is about to.
4: Ace, do you know?
0: By the way, Pat, what's the word I'm looking for? The construction of the song. The arrangement is so dated, that should help you figure out what this is.
2: I have no idea.
0: I'll give you a hint. Your hint is television. Here we go.
2: That's
0: what
2: it sounds like. It's got to be a theme song.
1: It needs a little more hint than that.
5: Canon.
0: There's your hint.
4: Wait, hold on.
3: Is it Hill Street Blues?
0: So, for you young broadcasters out there, you're probably wondering, had I previewed that? The answer would be no. It's the TV show Canon, which is not in the news.
2: Well, then why'd you play it?
0: Because we have cannons in the news.
1: All right.
0: Hey, look, you know, it's a long show. Sometimes you got to throw your bait way out there. You guys fish.
2: What are y'all going to catch?
0: You got to throw your bait way out there so you can reel them in.
3: That's right.
0: We're going to reel you in with it's a pretty cool story about cannons. I guess we're getting close to the 4th of July.
3: Sure.
0: And a big one it will be, 250.
3: There'll be some cannons going off.
0: And the 4th of July is a Saturday, so if you work in the ER, be ready to reattach some fingers.
2: Oh.
0: It's going to be a big night. These are the O'Reilly Auto Parts Studios. 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
0: Everybody's been talking about weight loss injections because the results are so dramatic. They work by lowering blood sugar and reducing your appetite. So what if you're looking to lose weight but not interested in painful weekly injections, especially when you hear about some of the

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2: 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We are live from the O'Reilly Auto Parts Studios. There is Christy Lee at the news desk.
3: Oh, hi.
2: You know, Pat Godwin and Jess Hooker are over there, and if this were school, the teacher would have separated.
3: Oh, a long time. We'd be in the hall. Right, yeah, it would be over.
4: I was coming on to her like a creepy old man.
3: And it was hilarious.
4: See how much you can take.
2: There's Jeff Oskey.
5: I have a douchebag, I mean a windbag letter.
2: Oh, okay. There's Ace Cosby.
6: Howdy.
2: I'm Josh Arnold, and Tom, Jeff says he's been...
6: windbagged?
2: What yes. do you got?
5: Well, we were talking about the band camps.
3: Yes. Adult ones?
5: Yeah, yeah, the last couple of days. And I joked about, do they have a flag camp for the girls?
3: Right.
5: The flag.
3: Oh, yeah.
5: Show. And Brian and Franklin writes in, they're called Color Guard, you Nimrod.
2: You know
3: yeah,
2: what?
3: It yeah. is called Color Guard.
2: But in Jeff's defense, in my high school, they were also called flags.
3: Really?
2: Even though we probably should have been calling them Color Guard. They, yeah. But they were... Yeah,
5: I don't see color, Brian. I call them flag girls.
6: I call them people of flag. Wow.
3: Now, with flags.
6: We promised we would have cannons in the news.
3: Oh, I thought we were doing bombs.
2: We can't have the listeners upset that we...
6: Oh, my God. Well, I mean, if you want to talk about flags again...
2: No, it was a fine, quick letter.
6: No, it's fine. We were talking about these band camps for adults... Because Pat's thinking of going to one.
2: I'd yeah. love to go, yeah.
6: And,
3: admit it. I want to do the chef camp. There's a chef camp for adults.
7: Really?
3: Yeah.
7: There's all kinds of camps. It's awesome. Yeah. You can do whatever you want.
6: Wow.
8: What kind of camp would I want to go to?
7: I don't know.
3: Surf. What? You want to go to surf camp?
6: Oh, that's true. I
7: How about sleep camp?
6: I was just going to say. Oh, my God, yeah. Just yeah. A place you can sleep.
3: Yeah.
2: No I'd like to go to a wood shop camp.
3: Yeah.
2: Where it's like, hey, by the end of this week, you will have made your own workbench. Like that kind of thing.
3: Yeah, that's cool.
6: Yeah, that'd be fun. I bet they do have those. They'd have
2: yeah.
6: proper tools, and that'd be cool.
2: Awesome.
5: I feel like you're good enough you could hold your own camp.
6: Oh.
5: That people would come and learn how to write songs and learn how to do parodies. And you could have your own. And you could probably make tens of dollars.
8: In fact, there are some other guitar comedians I'd like to send to you.
6: Yeah. But you were suggesting you wanted to know if there was a camp for adult. What's the proper term now?
3: Color guard.
6: Adult color guards.
5: Yeah.
3: Yeah.
5: Because, like, those girls, I'd like to relive.
2: Well,
5: know.
2: Is there adult cheer camp?
3: Boy,
8: yeah. Everyone's a base.
3: I think actually, what's his name's girlfriend does adult cheer, doesn't she? Coach Belichick's girlfriend does adult competitive cheer.
2: So yeah, there could be camps for that.
3: Yeah.
7: Well, now you're stretching the word adult. No. She's what?
3: How old
7: 25,
3: is she?
7: 26.
2: I mean, anybody
3: college,
2: out of
3: yeah.
7: I know, but I'm just thinking.
6: Because
7: when he said adult cheer camp, I'm thinking people my age that are out
6: oh,
7: there.
6: Yeah. Oh yeah. I mean, there's a whole thing right now about there's a big. I think it's a novel about the cruise ships full of the boy bands.
3: Oh yeah.
6: That's a huge thing that the boy bands from.
3: Yeah,
6: the 90s are all out there touring
3: NSYNC,
6: now.
3: NSYNC, yeah. Boyz II Men,
6: which is great.
3: Yeah,
6: but that's a fair question. Is there one for if you were a cheerleader 40 years ago? Now you pointed out that maybe perhaps the sort of more acrobatic elements might have to be eliminated due to.
5: I would say a lot of the ladies are probably baseless now, as opposed to.
2: I think it still fly.
5: Yeah,
7: I don't know. Well,
2: you could fly.
7: I think there's a, like the villages and stuff, I think they have.
3: Do they really? That's
7: yes,
3: fine.
7: I think they have chili.
3: That's sweet.
2: Yeah.
7: I do.
2: Yeah,
6: well, you
2: sweet.
6: Could, Chris, you can still fly. A landing might
7: yeah,
6: be a
7: that,
6: problem.
7: Well, you got to catch me. That's
2: you
7: got to
2: hope that those ladies, yeah.
6: That might
7: yeah.
6: be a crushed nuts or whatever. Now, we were talking cannons, of course, because, and I played, your hint was this theme music from the TV show Cannon. Did you ever see Cannon?
3: No.
7: Nobody in this room saw Cannon.
8: Frank Cannon.
6: It was.
7: I did. But
3: is Cannonball Run another show?
6: Yeah,
3: is
6: that's
3: a show?
6: Different.
3: Okay.
6: Cannon.
3: Oh, yeah, I'm an idiot for trying to.
6: It starred William Conrad William Conrad. He was a very hefty.
7: A corpulent fella.
6: Yes, a big guy.
8: He eventually became the Fat Man.
6: Remember the TV show Jake and the Fat Man?
3: Only because of this show.
6: Mm. Well, there's that famous casting call where Mr. Conrad, yes, this is your agent. And you've been cast in.
8: I'm very excited to play Jake.
6: That's the bad news.
8: What? This will piss you off. Jake and the Fat Man came like 15 years after Cannon. And you still weren't aware of it.
6: Yeah, Cannon. It was a formula cop show.
3: Okay.
6: But, you know, he would
8: be. Private detective.
6: Yeah, he was a retired L.A. detective.
3: Yeah, that's the only shows that existed back then.
9: Yeah, but his first show was Musket.
10: he's been a television star for a while.
6: Yes. He is.
8: First show was Rocks.
6: Well, actually, you're close.
7: This is going to be.
6: He's the voiceover guy on Rocky and Bullwinkle.
3: Oh, okay.
6: The guy had an amazing voice. Yeah.
7: Wasn't he the first one to have a phone in his car, too?
6: He famously had a phone in his car.
7: Yeah.
6: And in those days, it was like $50 a minute.
3: Yes.
6: They'd have a little antenna on the back. But yeah.
8: But this story, nothing to do with it.
6: But there is an oddball connection here. I saw Mr. William Conrad in person.
3: Yeah.
6: And I'm not kidding.
3: Okay.
6: In the back of a Rolls Royce in Ann Arbor, Michigan. While someone was filling up the car with gasoline, one of 100,000 plus people walking into a University of Michigan football game, where I was selling Woody as a Pecker t-shirts. I looked and went, oh my God, that's a Rolls Royce. Wait a minute, that's William Conrad. I should have given him a shirt, but I didn't have any 4Xs.
3: Was he an alumni? Like, why would he have been?
8: You're following up on this?
3: I don't know.
6: I don't know. It's a fair question. I think he grew up in Kentucky. I'm not sure. But
3: okay.
6: Great voice.
3: Yeah.
6: Sadly, he's gone, like anyone who weighs 400 pounds in the 70s would
3: be. Or anybody that was born in the 1800s.
7: Yeah.
6: We prefer calling it the 18th century.
7: Officials in Allegheny.
6: Oh, wait, that's the wrong approach.
7: Officials in Allegheny, Pennsylvania have had to remind residents not to fire cannons.
6: See the connection?
7: After receiving several complaints of explosions in recent weeks.
6: Perfectly valid connection.
7: Now officials took to social media to warn residents that they are prohibited from firing cannons or similar explosive devices. They added that, quote, violations may result in enforcement action under local and state law.
6: Hmm. Have you ever heard the phrase, the cannons are firing?
7: No.
6: Referencing hard nipples?
8: No. No.
6: What?
8: That works, though.
3: Yeah.
8: Because I have heard boobs referred to as cannons.
3: Right.
7: I have not heard that.
6: The cannons are firing?
7: No.
6: Yeah. That's what that means.
8: What's the most popular euphemism for that? Your brights are on, or what do they say?
7: I've heard
8: your
7: that.
8: High beam.
9: Your turkeys are done.
8: Turkeys are done, yeah.
6: I think the ladies find that very attractive.
7: Mm-hmm.
6: Do you like any slang terms in reference to the female anatomy?
3: We said this the other day.
6: Preferential list.
3: Hammers. I think hammers for breasts is very funny.
6: Yeah, but if
8: a guy were to
6: in a romance, let's just say a few years back, well, for the sake of this argument, let's go 20 years back. Wait, am I?
3: Not 20.
6: How many years back? Let's just say, I know a better way to do this.
3: Yeah.
6: Let's just say you were 25.
3: Right.
6: Free and easy.
3: Nope.
6: Loose as a goose out there.
8: It's hard to get people.
6: Jeff, let's just say you're a woman.
8: Yeah.
6: We'll start with you're a woman.
8: Yes.
6: Okay, you have much less facial hair, I hope. And you're 25 years old.
8: Yes.
6: What would you want your female parts to be referred to?
8: Fun bags.
7: Oh, that's nice.
6: I don't think so.
3: What?
8: Most women I know boob.
6: What?
8: The right answer is
9: fine. You're not going to get in trouble with boobs.
6: Yeah, boobs would be.
8: You're really not going to get in trouble. Yeah.
6: The T word, would a lady say that?
9: No.
7: No.
3: But it does make me laugh.
7: Breast sounds so clinical.
8: I do know a lot of women who say the T word.
3: Yes. Really?
8: Yeah.
9: In the throes of passion.
8: Because I prefer boobs.
6: Now,
8: the T word sounds smaller to me. Boobs sound big and bouncy.
3: Yeah.
7: That makes sense. Sure, I hear that.
6: So, but if you were going to visit your physician, you wouldn't want to hear him say,
8: "Hey, you know my girlfriend." Oh no, I trust a doctor who says boobs.
6: Really?
8: Yeah, of course. But I mean, they're probably going to say breasts, right?
7: Right.
6: But, I would hope.
8: But I don't mind a doctor being a little more human.
3: Our doctor says all of it. The doctor a lot of us share says, I think three or four of us go to the same primary care doctor.
8: He's R-rated.
3: Yes, very much. Even with women. Yes.
8: I don't know that he is
5: with people away from the show.
3: Oh,
6: yeah.
3: That's
6: yeah.
3: True,
6: yeah, I think it's read the room time.
5: Right,
3: yeah.
5: Right.
3: Yeah, that's
6: he knows who he's
3: true.
6: Dealing with. Okay.
5: Well, right. That guy's a genius.
3: He's
5: isn't
3: so
5: he?
3: Great.
6: Now, when we come back, we'll visit more interesting things at the news desk
7: yes,
6: with Christy
7: will.
6: Lee. Anything else I need to know? Oh, I know. We do have sex toys being sold at a used car lot. They were stolen. We have group chat etiquette, which I think is very important. and a bizarre story about fingerprints.
9: How bizarre. How bizarre.
6: So you gotta be, you gotta be careful. When you pose, Pat, you don't want to be going like this, because the FBI might be grabbing your fingerprints off your texting. And, you know, they might find that famous arrest where you, where was that, North Carolina?
9: Yeah, Charlotte, yeah.
6: Okay. We'll find out about that and more when we return to the O'Reilly Auto Parts Studios. 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

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Coming up, once again, we have a solar airplane in the news. Are your fingerprints floating around the internet? And we have an interesting story about the world of ChatGPT coming up. These are the O'Reilly Auto Parts Studios. 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
1: Top Show. We are live from the O'Reilly Auto Parts Studios. My gosh, thank you for being here with us today. There's Christy Lee at the news desk.
2: Hi, Josh.
1: Pat Godwin's there.
3: Hello.
1: There's Jess Hooker.
4: Hi.
1: Jess, you met a friend of ours recently. You'll tell us about it.
4: I did, yeah.
1: There's Jeff Oskey.
5: Hey, man.
1: There's Ace Cosby.
6: Hello.
1: I'm Josh Arnold, and I don't think she's met Tom yet.
4: I don't think so.
1: Tom, can we introduce you to somebody via a story?
4: Yeah.
1: Sure.
4: I was at your guys' local grocery store, the one you go to most.
1: Yeah.
4: I don't live on that side of town, but I was over there, and I was actually getting stuff for Josh's birthday cake for Monday. And this beautiful, just the most beautiful white hair I've ever seen. She comes over and she puts her arm around me and she said, "Are you on the radio too?" And I said, "Yes, sometimes."
1: This is an employee?
4: An employee, yes. And she said, "Well, my Pat and my Josh come in here all the time." And I said, "Oh my gosh, you're their grocery girl. They talk about you all the time." And she said, "They do." And I said, "Yeah, they always tell each other when they see you and when they get to talk to you."
1: Yeah, she's our buddy.
4: Yeah, and so Lisa is a big fan of the show and watches us on YouTube every morning. So.
1: Well, how about that?
4: Right, yeah. And I think Marty knows her.
1: Yes. So Tom, we got to get you in there. She'll
3: if she sees
1: she'll
3: you,
1: plot.
4: Yeah. She's so sweet.
3: When she sees us, she'll open up her own line, our own line. Like if there's people in line.
7: Oh, really?
3: Go, oh, yes.
7: Oh,
1: now I have not gotten that treatment. So she has her favorites.
7: Yeah.
1: But.
8: Oh, so you were shopping for Josh's cake?
4: Yes. I bit off a little more than I could chew with this one. Josh is...
1: I typically do that with cake.
4: Josh is on a strict omission type menu right now.
1: Yeah, they have me doing a food elimination diet to see what... this is not necessarily related to my diverticulitis, but other gastrointestinal issues, and they want to see what bothers me.
5: Is right. that called the pussy diet?
1: It is.
5: All right.
1: It's called the...
3: So I'm sorry. So do they feed you things to see what you...
1: They eliminate pretty much everything. So a very basic... It's called low FODMAP. FODMAPs are different types of...
3: So then they start feeding you one type of food at a time?
1: Yes. Yeah, one group at a time.
4: So what level are you? Because I've learned a lot about FODMAP that I didn't want to know. That there's like level one or low level one, low level two. Like that's a thing?
1: Yeah, so I'm on round the third round.
4: Okay.
1: I passed asparagus... And then
7: that's
1: I passed
7: a great asparagus cake.
1: And I passed pinto beans.
7: Oh yeah, now we're talking.
1: And now I'm on celery.
4: You only got to try celery this week. That was
1: it. Was
4: the only
1: either between this time it's between celery
8: now,
1: and
8: are the gallows high enough to jump off of, or you just hang yourself?
1: I like it. I really do like it. It's like a cool.
8: So all you get to do eat is celery for the week.
1: No, you non listening prick. Now that would be tough, but if so they eliminate these different groups, or like seven or eight, I forget, and then they reintroduce them. So I'm reintroducing whatever group celery is a part of. If I do fine with the celery, that means that whole group is cool.
8: Again, right. Do you jump off the gallows or just hang yourself?
1: Okay. Great. It's not bad. Last night for dinner, I had chicken and vegetables and baked potato and...
7: What have you found that has caused any problems?
1: Nothing.
7: Nothing yet.
1: Yeah, so right now we're all good. Yeah.
3: What do you miss? What do you miss the most right now?
1: Sweet potatoes.
3: Oh, they're good.
4: Yeah.
1: And I can have some, but yeah. So no, we'll get there. And anyway, Jess has been kind enough to start...
4: So I thought I was going to be able to make this this cake from scratch, and I finally was like, I can't do it. I'm going to blow my brains out. And so I found a gluten-free... almond flour, five ingredient cake mix.
1: You're all gonna hate it.
4: At the hippie grocery store. So then I was asking him. I said, "So what can you have for icing? Like, what do I? I can't use butter. I can't use sugar. I can't use cream cheese." And he goes, "Well, I can have hard cheese." And I go, "Well, that doesn't help me making your..."
1: Slice up some hard, sharp cheddar and put it on the cake.
4: We might have a dry cake come Monday. We'll see.
8: Could you put frosting on the side?
4: Well, that's so why I said I'm going to do half and
8: we
4: half.
8: Could, yeah. We could put something.
7: Could you drizzle, enjoy like, it? Chocolate syrup on it?
3: Could you make a
7: it?
3: Separate cake?
4: No sugar.
8: Yeah, maybe that's a good idea. Well, I got an idea. Josh?
3: cupcake,
4: right.
3: The rest of us cake.
4: Yeah, no, Josh made the suggestion that we will celebrate his birthday with a real birthday cake on the 4th of July.
1: Something like that, yeah.
4: So, like,
1: yeah.
4: Later.
7: When you're through all of this.
1: Yeah.
4: But
1: yeah.
4: I'm still going to make one for Monday, and we'll just see how it goes.
1: And okay. My thing with cake is I have always been a more cake, less icing guy.
4: I'm with you. I'm with
7: me
4: you.
7: Me too.
4: So, yeah.
7: I'm not an icing person.
4: Okay.
1: I like icing, but I'd much prefer the
4: cake. Can you
1: cake
4: have blueberries?
1: Part. I can, yeah.
4: We'll
1: yeah.
4: put a little blueberries on the side.
1: I can have an insane amount of blueberries.
7: Mm. Oh, there you go. Yeah.
5: Dude, I can't believe that you are going to be 58. You look great.
1: Thank you. Thank you very much.
5: Man, you're killing it.
1: I appreciate that.
3: Now, we're going to move on with Christy Lee at the news desk. What have we got over there?
7: The Los Angeles Police Department have recovered a trove of stolen sex toys at a used car lot.
1: Hmm.
7: KABC reports a European manufacturer of high-end sex toys contacted the LAPD after discovering products from a stolen shipment were being resold online. Authorities traced the shipping address back to a used car lot in Bell. Authorities raided that property and found boxes of adult toys along with over $500,000 in stolen goods, including shoes, Yeti mugs, and Acer computers.
4: Those Yeti mugs are more expensive than an Acer computer.
3: Yeah, but it's a used car lot, so...
7: Yeah.
3: I understand you get a free butt plug with a test drive.
7: Oh, geez.
3: Is it better to buy or lease a dildo? What
1: yeah.
3: kind of? Well, what
7: I think you want to buy that.
3: Yeah. If you do the lease, can you do a buyout at the end of the dildo?
5: I got a low mileage one owner. You always want the one owner. Oh. You don't want a two owner.
1: Did you go to a traditional lot or did you go to Dildo Max? Or Dildvana.
3: Oh, that sounds like a movie, doesn't it?
1: Boy, Dildvana might actually be a sex shop, something like that.
7: Yeah.
3: Toyvana. You earlier had a suggestion if they're selling stolen sex toys at a car lot.
1: The classic used car sale. What's it going to take for me to get this into you today?
3: We got his double donger special, so ooh. Here it comes. Free sex doll. You can get into the carpool lane. If you shop here, well,
7: they try that in California, you know.
1: Yeah, they'll make their own dummies.
7: Yeah, they
1: and
7: will.
1: Stuff. I say if you do that, you can use the carpool.
3: Yeah. Then do you leave it in there all day?
1: Probably.
4: Yeah.
3: You don't haul it into your office. Give it a name. I brought Jensen with me. I'll sit him over there.
7: I have a friend who has an office building, and they have a mannequin sitting in the front.
1: What's it doing?
7: It's like, it's just a safety guy, and he just they dress him for the holidays, and it's...
1: All right.
7: Yeah.
3: It's a safety guy.
7: Yeah, he just... It's
1: been there for years.
7: Pardon? Yeah, he's been there for years. I can't believe I can't think of his name. He'll let me know. I want to say Safety Sam, but I don't think
1: Is it just
7: right.
1: a fun thing, or is it
7: it's
1: meant
7: It's a fun
1: to...
7: thing, but it has happened where someone called and thought someone was in their building.
1: Oh.
7: And they had to go with the police, and the police did not find that very funny.
1: Yeah, I bet
7: yeah.
1: not.
7: Yeah. But,
3: so it's like a scarecrow, kind of.
7: Exactly.
3: Except it's a guy in a cop uniform. Okay.
7: Yeah. Well, it could be they dress him in a lot of different uniforms, a lot of different outfits.
3: If you were growing a marijuana illegally, what kind of scarecrow would you have?
1: And do you need one?
7: Yeah. Do they eat weeds? Do the birds eat marijuana?
5: I have no idea.
1: But yeah, what would you go with?
3: And what would be frightening to...
1: I mean, a lot of those places, like in your... What's that? Is it Humboldt County?
5: Yeah.
1: It's usually no scarecrows, but guys with AK-47s.
5: Yeah, yeah. Okay. Yeah, that'll do it.
3: Yeah, okay. Very good, very good.
7: Are you trying to scare people away, or are you scaring
1: in that
7: birds
1: case,
7: away?
1: They
3: yeah,
1: are,
3: you're trying
1: yeah.
3: to scare people away.
7: Oh, well, what would you use?
3: That's I mean, I'm asking. I guess maybe
1: a cop? Yeah. I don't know.
5: Yeah.
1: A scare cop?
7: Have you seen where people, like, sometimes will place a fake, like, an old cop car, but it's
4: yeah.
7: it just sits there? I know a person that was building a very nice home, and they had a car, just an old cop car sitting there, so that it looked like there was security year-round.
3: That actually leads to, that leads to something here. Yesterday, when I went to leave, I was told to go out the back. This is a very big building.
7: Oh, my God, yes.
3: Because,
7: we have an issue.
3: Because
4: cookie.
3: And I think I may have come, I think I may have figured this out. We have geese, and they've been, for the first time ever, coming up onto the sort of porch.
7: Yeah.
3: And
1: do you know why?
3: I think I do. I just figured out why.
1: Okay. Well, no, let's hear Tom's.
8: I think it's because of the coyote.
5: No, it's not. It's because someone in the building fed the geese on the front porch.
4: Cookie.
1: You hadn't heard that story?
8: You're kidding.
4: No, this happened a couple of days ago. Josh. Jokingly.
1: I confronted a Cookie who works here. He does a lot of stuff for
4: He's
1: us.
4: Our head engineer.
1: Yeah. Yes. Yeah. Yeah. And he. But there had been so much goose poop on the porch for 3 days.
4: Yes.
8: And you have to walk across the porch to get to the ramp or the stairs.
1: And it got to the point where you could see that some people had stepped in it and stuff like that. It was really a minefield. And I went up to him, or he came in and he just started idly chatting. And I go, "What are you doing? You are the goose poop guy. You have to get out there."
4: Because he clears snow and things.
1: Yeah, I go, "This is your responsibility. And you go out there and clean that up. You don't get to talk with us right now until that's cleaned up."
4: And
1: he said, "You know, this might be my fault. I was feeding the geese popcorn. I had popcorn in my car," which is hilarious. "I had popcorn in my car, and I just started feeding it to geese, and they, you know, then they were following me." And he goes, "So I think this is my fault." I go, "You think it's your fault?"
8: So yesterday.
4: So Jeff and I try to go out.
1: Oh, yeah.
8: They were attacking people.
7: They were.
4: Yeah, so they were on the roof. They're screaming at Jeff. And Jeff's like, "Get behind me and we'll just run." And Jeff's like screaming and throwing
5: I'm trying everything. I'm getting all like.
4: And I got scared and I was like, abort mission. And I ran to the back of the building, walked all the way around the building into the field so that I could get to my car that way.
8: You saw the pictures I took. They're
7: You're brave. Yeah, there right there.
8: Look right there.
4: They must have a nest up there.
7: They were at the bottom.
1: I think so.
7: They were at the bottom of the stairs when I left yesterday.
8: Yeah. And they're very aggressive.
7: And you know me. Josh knows. I think I'm Dr. Doolittle.
5: That's my favorite.
7: Yeah.
5: The Indy 500.
1: Now, there is a goose sitting in a flower pot. Now, that is where they'll leave eggs oftentimes. Yeah. Has anybody looked in there?
4: No, not yet.
1: Okay.
8: That's right at the top of the stairs with two checkered flags. In honor of the last
7: coming.
8: Right
7: there. There. Mm-hmm.
8: Yeah. I thought it might be the coyote. There's a huge coyote where we have radio towers here. There's a huge coyote that we saw the other day.
2: But then
4: it's Cookie, the popcorn king.
2: Well, someone also threw some ripe bananas that hit the railing.
4: Oh, yeah. Speaking of.
8: Whoops. I hate the smell of rotting bananas.
1: And the geese don't go to the back of the building because that's where you piss every morning.
8: Oh, glad I brought that up. When we come back, we have Today in History and other delights, including a group chat etiquette from an etiquette expert. There are a lot of important things to know in that particular sphere. Right now, I'm going to check in with Christy Lee because she drove her beautiful Hyundai here.
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8: Something kind of cool. 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
4: Nice.
8: Pretty cool. There's been a lot of great coverage so far of the time trials. And we'll be having a special show next Friday in honor of a special event out at the Indianapolis Motor Speedway. We'll be telling you about that coming up. Also coming up, a little bit of history for you, of course. And I understand Pat Godwin has another song for us. I'm looking forward to hearing. Here in the O'Reilly Auto Parts Studios, this is the Bob and Tom Show.
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1: Hi, it's the Bob and Tom Show. We are live from the O'Reilly Auto Parts Studios. We appreciate you being with us. There's Christy Lee at the news desk.
2: Hello.
1: Pat Godwin's there.
3: Hello.
1: There's Jess Hooker.
4: Hi.
1: Jeff Oskey across the way.
5: Hey, man.
1: He had himself about a 15-pound bag of bass yesterday.
4: Oh, good for you.
5: I had the big one, and then Josh came along. And...
3: Well, I heard you had a 15-pound bag. Wow.
5: That is
3: impressive.
1: How do you ride a bike? That is Ace Cosby. I'm Josh Arnold. There's

0: Tom.
1: Thank you very much. Time to check in with history. We like to educate on this program.
2: Yeah, we do.
1: So far, we failed today, but we'll keep trying.
3: History.
1: Today's one.
3: It ain't just for...
2: May 15th.
3: Professors anymore.
1: Oh, boy, this is serious. Anne Boleyn. You know who that was? You know who that is, Miss Hooker?
2: No.
3: Boleyn.
2: Poor Anne Boleyn. They said she had sex with her brother and then had her killed, her and her brother.
4: Royalty?
2: Oh, yeah. Henry VIII.
4: Oh.
1: Yeah.
3: The good old
2: Henry,
1: Henry VIII.
2: Trumped up charges because she couldn't have kids. And
1: he went bowling with her head, I think.
2: Yeah, he did.
4: Decapitated her?
2: Yep. Oh, yeah.
3: That's
2: she
3: right.
2: and her brother.
1: Off
2: with her head. Day apart.
1: He was married.
3: That's where the noise was coming from.
1: What is the stage six, the Broadway show?
3: Oh, yeah, about the Henry the Eighth.
2: I saw that in the West End. It was very fun. Yeah.
1: Do you think that maybe he felt after the sixth one, maybe it's me? What do you think? Your thoughts on that? Okay. Good way to lose a quick 9 pounds, though.
2: Sure.
1: Just plop your head off.
2: Yeah.
1: This is interesting. In 1905, Las Vegas officially founded in Nevada.
2: What year?
1: 1905.
3: Oh.
2: 1905.
1: Yeah. There's a famous picture of Al Jolson playing the sphere.
3: Oh, yeah. It was quite a show.
1: Yeah. They canceled them. Really politically incorrect.
3: Right. I mean, they didn't know that then.
1: Yeah.
3: It's a shame they didn't, but they didn't. Yeah.
1: Pretty tricky, though, with all those candles. Let's see. All that was there prior to that was, sand and whores. And they started...
3: Well, hey, we should put up some buildings so we can sleep with these whores inside. Yeah. I'm tired of getting scorpion stings
5: from the sand.
1: Now, this is confusing because this is, I don't want to get any corrections on this. In 1928, Mickey Mouse made his first appearance in the silent film
4: Steamboat Willie.
3: Yes.
1: See, that's the confusion.
4: That's incorrect.
1: This was created before Steamboat Willie, but wasn't distributed until after.
3: Oh.
1: So the first Mickey Mouse movie they made wasn't released till after. The first one was called Plane Crazy.
3: Ah. Mm. As in aircraft?
1: Yeah.
4: Have you guys watched some of those old cartoons?
3: Yeah, they can get real creepy.
4: I was a big Betty Boop kid, and so we watched a lot of Betty Boop, and I went back to it recently. Wow, like just abuse, like just really, really weird stuff.
3: Yeah.
4: Yeah, I don't think Mickey Mouse was ever in that territory, but yeah, that's
3: You know the ant in Christmas Vacation, the ant with dementia?
4: Yes.
3: That's Betty Boop.
4: No way.
3: Yeah
5: that's a voice, yeah.
1: Really?
4: I had no idea.
3: Aunt Bethany. Yeah.
4: Wow, I didn't know that. That's cool.
1: But of course, the... early Mickey Mouse movies were in black and white.
3: Mm-hmm. Yeah.
1: And interestingly enough, the first one was called Plane Crazy. The second one was called a Soul Plane. Which
3: isn't it wild that they...
1: emphasizing the black
3: right.
1: aspect.
3: The Tom Arnold movie was a remake of the original Mickey Mouse.
1: Okay, this is a geographical question. Mr. Oskey, 1940, the first McDonald's opened where?
3: In California.
1: That's correct.
2: Yep.
1: Do you know what town?
3: Anaheim.
1: San Bernardino. Hmm. And there's a photograph of it in the first evening, and it says 32 sold. The numbers would go up, of course, over time.
4: Was it called McDonald's?
3: The original thing was like two brothers.
4: Yeah.
3: And I think it was.
4: Oh, okay.
1: McDonald's brothers. And the second day they opened it up, the ice cream machine broke, which is kind of weird. This is boring. The 1987, the final episode of The Late Show with Joan Rivers aired.
2: Hmm. Okay. Mm-hmm.
4: You guys a fan?
3: I like Joan.
1: Oh,
3: yeah.
1: I did like Joan.
3: Yeah.
2: I got to see her live.
4: Oh,
2: it was pretty cool.
4: That is cool.
2: Yeah.
1: Yeah. Johnny Carson never spoke to her after she did a show up against his.
3: Yeah.
4: Yeah, I just learned that
1: story.
4: She'd
1: actually been one of his favorite
4: guests. Yeah.
3: Johnny could have lightened
4: up. She filled in for him like more than anybody else,
2: right? She should have gotten the job, is what they thought. So.
1: I'm glad we've gotten to the point where we can once again have a female hosting a late night show. Wait a minute. Sorry.
2: Thank you.
1: Okay. This is a famous event. In 1991, Pat Godwin, George H.W. Bush took what famous person to a baseball game?
5: 1981?
2: 91.
1: Oh, 91.
5: I have no idea.
3: It was sort of forecasted in the movie The Naked Gun, wasn't it?
1: Yeah.
0: I still have no idea. Mm.
1: The Queen. The Queen of England.
2: That she had a hot dog.
1: That's the famous story.
2: Yes, she did have
4: Which
2: a hot
4: game?
2: Dog.
1: Oakland A's versus the Orioles.
4: Nice.
1: That's a famous story. She did indeed have a hot dog.
2: Yep.
1: And she was quoted as saying, while leaving, "I'm not coming back to see another one of these games until they add a pitch clock," which I thought was...
3: She was way ahead of her time.
1: Yeah, I mean, yeah. It was just absolutely amazing.
4: Did she eat the hot dog publicly?
3: I don't know.
4: Oh, okay.
1: I think she ate it corn cob style.
4: Oh,
1: God. So she wouldn't have...
3: more polite.
1: Yeah, she didn't want to be shoving that big thing down her throat. Let's see. Happy birthday, Brian Eno, the famous... anyone?
4: Oh, no.
1: Roxy Music. Producer of U2.
0: David Bowie.
4: Yeah. He's done some stuff.
1: Emmett Smith. There's an easy one for you.
4: I love Emmett Smith.
1: He won what?
4: The Heisman.
1: Dancing with the Stars.
4: He could have won a Heisman.
1: He won Dancing with the Stars, right?
3: I think it was a fair guess. Yeah, for you. I don't know why.
4: The guy who played football for 20 years and then did that for 2 months.
1: All-time leading rusher, defeating Pat Godwin's record in the bedroom. You all-time leading rusher.
0: It'll be over. Running out of things
1: it'll be,
0: to say.
1: It'll be over.
2: We still have another hour.
1: It'll be over in a minute, baby. I'm done. That pretty much covers everything, I think. I'm not sure who this guy is. Oh, yes, I do. David Krumholtz.
3: He's a great actor.
1: Actor born in the state. And
3: many might know him from the Santa Claus. He's like the head elf.
4: Oh, okay.
1: Right. Okay, very good, very good. Now, it's time for us to move on and move forward. We have another song coming up from Patty G, I understand.
0: Yeah.
1: In just a few minutes. Christy, you want to give me the teaser, please?
2: Yes, we have fingerprint theft in the news. We have an interesting story about ChatGPT, a terrible story out of Utah, where a woman has been sentenced for a murder.
1: That's a kind of a famous murder.
2: It is a famous murder, and it was, if you watched any of the trial, did you watch any of this?
3: I did not.
2: Who wrote the book on grief. Yeah,
4: oh, yes.
2: She was sentenced yesterday. It was pretty, unbelievable.
4: It's a horrible story.
2: Yeah,
1: she wrote a book about... for her kids about how to grieve for their father.
2: Yeah.
1: Who she killed him.
2: Parenthetically, she's been sentenced.
4: No, she killed him. Yeah.
2: She killed him.
1: We got that in the news and group chat etiquette. So yes. If you're involved in a group chat, we can help you do it the right way. From the O'Reilly Auto Parts Studios, this is the Bob and Tom Show.
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3: For Sunday, right now, 54 degrees.
4: Thanks very much, Christy Lee. By the way, we are playing the game right now. It's called Pit Stop Payday. 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You might find yourself with a grand in your hand.
5: Welcome back. I'm sorry, I should talk to the mic.
3: Yeah.
5: This is the Bob and Tom Show live from the O'Reilly Auto Parts Studios. Christy Lee's at the news desk.
3: Hello.
5: She's been newsing it up. There's Pat Godwin. He's been musicking it up.
6: Hey, Josh.
5: Jess Hooker's been funning it up.
4: Cooking it up.
7: You could do. Cooking it up.
5: Oh, I like it. Thank you. Jess Hooker's been cooking it up.
7: There you go.
5: Jeff Hoskey's been bearding it up over there.
8: That's right.
5: Ace Cosby has...
8: Ready?
5: Yeah. Oh, you're ready. Ace Cosby's been interrupting it up. I'm Josh Arnold. I've been sillying it up. I'm a sherry head, just like my cat, Gravers.
3: Aww.
5: There's Tom.
4: Oh, all right.
3: I love the gravy boys.
4: Now, it's time to check in with Christy Lee at the Bob and Tom News Desk, because we've covered everything in the news, right?
3: No, we haven't. Oh, my God. The three postal workers are accused of stealing items from an Indianapolis facility, including a San Francisco 49ers Super Bowl ring, after receiving a tip about a variety
4: of thefts. Who stole it?
5: The USPS workers.
4: Oh.
3: Postal workers.
4: Okay.
3: After receiving a tip about a variety of thefts, agents with the Postal Service Office of the Inspector General interviewed one of the suspects, with investigators noting the man was wearing a large diamond-covered 49ers ring that had been reported missing.
5: He was wearing it!
3: A jewelry expert later determined the ring was made of 10-karat gold, genuine diamonds valued at more than $9,500.
5: De Niro walked up to him and went, what are you doing? What did I tell you?
4: Yeah. I love that scene.
5: Yeah.
3: Yeah, how do you wear something?
5: That's the definition of being caught red-handed.
3: Right. Yeah.
4: What an idiot.
3: Yeah.
4: Wow. Oh, come on.
5: You know, postal workers stealing, though, is a nice change from 25 years ago when it was massacring.
3: Yeah.
5: Remember that was like the punchline?
4: Oh, right.
5: And in fact, there became a phrase, going postal.
3: Yeah.
5: How crazy.
3: On a very much different note, the U.S. Postal Service releasing special edition stamps for the 250th birthday of America, featuring
5: a postal worker with a machine gun.
4: Wouldn't that be something?
3: The bald eagle.
4: It's not a machine gun.
5: That's nice.
4: It's a musket, you idiot.
3: The stamps depict...
4: We're celebrating the old days. This guy in the Pony Express with a musket.
3: The stamps depict the eagle across five life stages from hatchling to adult.
7: Oh.
3: Won't those
4: Don
3: be
4: Henley,
3: cute?
4: Glenn Frey.
5: Oh, yeah.
4: Joe Walsh.
3: Those eagles. No. The artist behind the collection spent nearly a year on the illustrations and hopes the stamps inspire appreciation for our natural world.
5: Well, how nice.
4: Yeah. How many of them are there?
3: Five different ones.
5: So young, an eaglet.
3: Eaglet.
5: And all the way up to a...
3: Adult.
5: Eager citizen.
4: Are all young birds...
3: There you go. Oh, those
4: all
3: are beautiful.
4: The young birds...
3: Yeah,
5: they're kind of nice.
4: Yeah, but they're kind of generic.
5: Well, what I like about it is you can tell they were hand drawn by a real artist.
3: Yes.
4: Yeah, but I mean, they don't really say 250 years. They're just birds.
5: All right. Well, sorry, post office. Man. Tom doesn't approve.
4: Are all they're little birds lets? I mean, you've got your
3: owlet.
5: No,
6: egrets.
5: Gosling.
4: Okay, eaglet.
5: But many owlet, eaglet. You
4: know, the small owls are called
3: owlets.
4: And then when they're in the rain, they're moist. Owlets.
6: Yeah.
7: Every time.
5: It's a good joke.
7: It is
5: a good joke.
4: One of my favorites. Thank you. You're welcome.
5: I will give $500 to anybody in this room in the next 2 seconds if you can name our Postmaster General.
3: I can't. No way.
5: Was there a time when everybody knew who it was?
4: I doubt it.
3: No. Can you name any Postmaster General?
5: Is it Edward
3: General?
5: C. Coop?
6: C. Everett Koop.
5: No, no. And he was the Surgeon General.
3: Surgeon General.
5: Yeah, it's all the same.
4: Terrible facial hair.
5: Yeah, yeah.
3: But we all remember him because of it.
4: It was a bad facial hair?
5: Yeah.
3: Yeah.
5: Okay.
7: Don't they call the Postmaster General in on an episode of Seinfeld? Like, they're like, we're
5: Yeah, Wilford Brimley plays him. He actually shows up.
3: Isn't Dr. Oz our Surgeon General now or somebody like that?
5: He is a higher up in the Department of Health.
3: Yeah. I don't know.
5: I don't know much about that guy at all.
3: I just saw a show a couple times.
7: So maybe Newman is our Postmaster General. I don't know.
5: Now I have to run for president just to make that happen.
3: Who is it?
5: Oh, David Steiner.
3: Okay.
5: Of course.
3: David Steiner.
4: He's the Postmaster General, or is he the...
3: Postmaster General.
5: Isn't that something?
8: Well, we all learned something today.
3: Yeah.
4: They used to... back in the days of talking over the music on the radio, you'd play the intro and you'd talk over it till the vocal started. That was called hitting the post.
5: Right.
4: And they used to say, if someone was really good at it, he's the Postmaster General.
6: Oh, that's great.
7: That is good.
4: That's such inside radio.
5: That's so silly.
4: Yeah.
5: What do you think the Postmaster General earns a year?
7: $7.50.
5: I like to think he gets 0.001 cents for every stamp sold.
8: I think he gets,
5: which would be a ton.
8: Yes. He gets every fifth birthday card in the mail.
5: He gets to keep
4: the content. Okay.
5: Sometimes every $2 bill.
8: Yes. Sometimes it's 50.
3: Sometimes it's five. You don't know. 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So he's not Surgeon General.
5: If you were hired as Postmaster General and they said, we will give you $300,000 a year or every fifth birthday card, what would you... I think I'd go birthday card.
8: Yeah.
3: You have a better shot, don't you think? You know what the base salary for the Postmaster General really is?
9: $450,000.
3: $346,780.
5: Not bad.
4: Not bad at all.
3: With bonuses and additional... relocation perks, the compensation for the first year of our current one, what was his name, Steiner, $520,000.
5: Is it fair for us to say that's too much?
3: That's a lot.
8: Yeah, that's too much.
3: Isn't that more than the president?
4: Aren't they losing, isn't the post office losing $1 million a day or something?
3: Yeah, they lose a lot of money.
4: I don't understand why they just can't raise the price of stamps, but that seems fairly logical.
5: I thought they did that every 3 weeks.
3: Yeah.
4: We'll raise them more. They're still losing money.
3: Well.
5: Boy, rarely do you hear a man in the media say, we need higher stamp prices.
4: No, it's ridiculous. I mean, you could walk up to your mailbox and they're going to take something and they're going to hand deliver it to somebody all the way across the country. Cost you a few bucks.
5: It makes sense that stamps cost money, of course.
4: You always get the same argument. No, there's a little old lady in Iowa that's not going to be able to send your kids. Come on.
5: You know what they should probably do is get, and I love these, but get rid of the forever stamp. I mean, that will make sure people keep buying at the current price. Mm-hmm. I've been sitting on forever stamps for 10 years.
3: For forever?
5: I actually get a check from the post office every time.
3: North Carolina officials say an escaped pig broke into a home in search of snacks. The Rutherford County Sheriff's Office responded to a call of a pig that had made its way inside a home in Ellenboro. The sheriff's office joked, quote, after a short standoff involving a pack of crackers and some highly questionable negotiations, deputies successfully convinced the pig to surrender.
5: I wonder what the questionable negotiations were. The pig, I need a helicopter.
3: The pig was taken to the Rutherford County Animal Control Services until she could be reunited with her.
4: Yeah, that pig is located in the pre-bacon suite.
5: Yes, yes.
4: Don't they say pigs are smarter than dogs?
3: They're very
5: smart.
3: They're
5: incredibly intelligent.
7: Their emotional quotient is really high.
5: Yeah.
7: It's kind of sad.
5: It's why I get, I really look for humanely raised labels and stuff like that when it comes to pork.
3: Every time I drive by one of those big trucks with all the pigs on it, I start tearing up.
5: Because
3: they stick their little snouts out the nose. Oh, my God.
7: Have you guys had beef bacon?
3: No.
5: Yeah, it's great.
7: Beef bacon is very good.
3: Never even heard of it.
8: I've had lamb bacon, and it changed my life.
5: No kidding.
8: It was delicious.
3: I thought it was just turkey and pork.
4: I've never heard of beef bacon.
7: Beef bacon is delicious, yeah.
4: Really?
7: I can bring some in?
5: Yes. Yeah, that'd be great. Yeah.
4: Where do you get it?
7: The grocery store.
4: I mean, it's like right there?
7: It is at mine.
4: Is it right? Is it in the butcher area or is it in the regular bacon area?
7: It's with the bacon.
3: With the cereal.
7: Now, next to the
4: you guys have, I think, all pretty much been to the Bahamas.
6: No, yeah. No, but I know you can swim with them, right?
7: We used to go.
4: There's a. if you're going, I can give you some advice. Do not go to the. It's like a 3-hour boat ride to go swim with the pigs. But there's this. There's more than one. This island where there are all these pigs.
7: I've heard about it.
6: The Bay of Pigs.
9: It's called Hedonism.
4: That's if you go a little bit farther south.
3: South and west, isn't it?
4: Yeah. You feed the pigs hot dogs.
7: Ew.
6: That seems wrong.
4: Well, for a lot of reasons. They make the point of going, these are beef hot dogs. I don't believe them for a second. It's really creepy and scary and stupid. I've done it once.
8: Feed them by putting the hot dogs in your swimsuit.
3: Oh, really?
8: Yeah, it's very uncomfortable.
4: they're swimming out to the kids and you throw the hot dog before they...
3: That's crazy.
4: Yeah, pass on that. And don't swim with the dolphins either. That's stupid and cruel.
8: Do the pigs know not to use the restroom in the water?
4: No.
6: Yeah, no kidding. Man.
3: Yeah.
6: And do the sharks know?
3: why aren't the sharks eating the pigs?
4: That's a great question. I bet it's happened at night if one of the pigs...
6: If the pigs are living there, that means the sharks aren't in that area for whatever reason.
4: No, the pigs aren't living there. The pigs were dumped there.
6: No kidding.
4: It's a tourist thing.
6: Okay, so it's not like they were indigenous to something.
4: No, and there's a whole bunch of boats.
6: How odd.
4: Boats pull up. It's one of those dumb tourist things.
6: Yeah, that's weird.
4: Yeah, but I highly don't recommend it. There's much better things to do in the Bahamas than the feed the pigs journey.
3: Oh.
6: I'll just get hammered on the beach.
8: Yeah.
3: That's the point, right?
9: Just get married down there, right?
4: Yeah, you can do that. That was fun.
6: And I will get hammered on a beach.
4: Have you ever thought about? I know, Josh. You said someday you hope to be married and be a dad.
6: Yeah.
4: Have you ever thought about your wedding? How you'd like to do it?
6: Yep. It's not exciting, and it's probably not going to happen.
4: And is there a woman out there who'd be willing to do this?
6: I'm going to have to marry somebody who has already had their big ceremony.
7: Yeah.
6: Because I want nothing.
7: Like justice of the peace?
3: You want to
6: that kind of thing, and then maybe like a big barbecue. That kind of thing.
7: Be fun.
6: Just invite everybody.
7: Yeah.
3: Yeah, keep up the tradition. Elope like the rest of us.
6: Yeah.
4: Did your brothers have big weddings?
6: My brother Jeff did. It was great. It was a lot of fun. And my brother Joe did, and that was a lot of fun and wonderful. And my brother John and his wife went to Vegas, and they came back and told us they were married. And then we eventually kind of had a little... family thing or whatever. So,
3: nice.
6: Yeah, all great. All nice.
4: So where would you do it geographically?
6: I don't, you know, because I wouldn't necessarily want to go to a courthouse. I would maybe my brother's backyard or something.
7: Yeah.
6: Honestly, like somewhere simple and easy.
4: Okay, well, write all that down. And then when you meet the right woman... We'll see what happens.
6: I totally get it. I totally get that this is none. I have zero say, and I'm kind of fine with that.
4: Okay.
6: But, you know, if you really were to pin me down, it would be whatever she needs or wants.
7: Yeah, sure.
4: So, are we going to get invited?
6: Yeah, of course. Yeah.
4: Sounds to me like we're not.
9: The party afterwards.
3: We just had a big barbecue.
4: Oh, okay. Yeah. We'll be at the barbecue. I'll look forward to it.
3: Yeah, you wouldn't come if he invited you.
6: No, I think he's just saying he's a little skeptical of me ever getting married.
3: Right. And what am I saying? He would definitely go to your wedding. You're his favorite.
6: Oh, I would hope everybody would. It would be a nice, joyous.
8: Yeah, I'm not coming.
6: That's okay. If it's a good fishing day, don't. Get out there.
8: Yeah.
3: Police in Maryland rescued a dog trapped on a rooftop recently. The Baltimore County Police Department said officers responded to a home after receiving reports of a dog stranded on the roof of a two-story townhouse. One of the officers...
4: You know, they knew he was up there.
3: How'd they know?
4: The dog shouted, roof!
6: You think he's in the basement? Did you hear him?
3: One of the officers accessed the roof through a neighbor's second-floor window and calmly coaxed the dog to come to her. After safely securing the canine... Members of the fire department were able to assist Officer Flores and the dog safely off the roof. They believe the dog likely got out through an upstairs window that had been left open.
6: Oh.
3: He will remain in animal care services until the owner can be located. Yeah, but he's not Spider-Man. How did he climb up?
6: And the owner located...
3: The
6: house?
3: Yeah, that's what I would think.
6: I hope somebody's just sitting outside of that house.
8: Well, I mean...
6: No, I know.
8: In the hood, there's a lot of abandoned house. It could have, like, ran upstairs, and he's just
6: and
8: on the roof.
6: Left.
3: Yeah.
4: It was in Baltimore, though, so it's like The Wire meets Paw Patrol. The problem is, this is now going to be that dog's favorite game.
8: That was really fun yesterday.
6: Yeah.
8: I'm going to go to that abandoned house, go upstairs and bark again. Mm-hmm. Oh, boy. I get to get rescued by the fire department.
6: I got a bunch of attention.
3: And treats.
6: Yeah.
8: I get more treats. I get to talk to people. This is great.
4: By the way, there was a photograph of this, and the cop, lady cop, is...

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4: Hey, it's the Bob and Tom Show. We are live from the O'Reilly Auto Parts Studios. Thanks so much for joining us. There's Christy Lee at the news desk.
5: So happy to be here.
4: Likewise. There's Pat Godwin.
6: Hello.
4: And we're happy that you're here.
5: Thank you.
7: Christy Lee.
4: And Pat, we're happy.
7: We're doing that happy talk thing here?
5: Yeah.
4: I'm going to see how much saccharin we can fill into this, like, next minute, and then just poison it up.
7: Okay, good.
4: There's Jess Hooker.
8: Hello.
4: Oh, gosh darn it. Will you look at her? Yeah. There's Jeff Oske.
9: Happy early birthday, Josh.
4: Well, thank you.
9: I hope you have a great week.
4: I sure appreciate it.
7: When's your
4: it.
7: Birthday?
4: Tomorrow. And Jeff...
7: That's a shame you're not going to get a cake, then.
4: That's okay.
5: The
6: rules are, if it's on a weekend, no cake.
7: Yeah, that's the rule. No, when it's on the weekend, you're out.
4: That's all right.
7: You think I'm going to

0: come in here Monday doing today in history for Saturday and Sunday?
1: Exactly.
2: No, but it sounds like something you do.
1: I'm going to do it now.
0: Two segments.
3: There's Ace Cosby.
4: Tomorrow in history.
1: Tomorrow in history?
2: There you go.
0: Oh, so I could do on Friday, I could do today and tomorrow, and then Sunday do yesterday.
2: No.
4: Yeah.
2: What are you doing?
1: Well, I do know two people that I share a birthday with. Pierce Brosnan and Janet Jackson.
2: Nice.
1: Oh.
2: That's good company.
1: Miss Jackson,
2: if you're
1: nasty.
2: Nasty.
1: Yeah.
0: Are you nasty? I can only imagine.
2: Easy.
0: I picture you in a leather jock strap.
1: Oh, wow. That's something I haven't tried.
0: Really?
1: Yeah.
5: What's the craziest thing you've tried?
1: Sexually?
0: A woman?
1: Man, when I tried a woman, it was... That was
5: that was different, right?
1: Yeah. Yeah.
0: Wow.
1: I wasn't gagging. I didn't cry.
0: So our happy talk.
2: You enjoyed it.
0: Our happy talk news show.
2: Over.
0: Intro's over.
1: That's right.
0: You're not gonna see this.
1: I told you it was gonna devolve
0: on TV tonight. Before we get to weather, we have a sex talk. Okay. We've promised a song from Pat Godwin. You've been rehearsing this.
5: I wrote it in the break.
0: Okay.
1: Oh,
2: that was quick.
0: Does this need any kind of a special intro?
5: Well, we were talking about slangs for female parts, slang words for female parts. What was cute? What's accepted? And
1: In other words, when you go to the doctor, do you say, "Doctor, my breasts are sore, my boobs,
2: right.
1: My tickle bitties hurt,"
0: or do you talk to them like that?
2: There's that.
0: Do you refer to them as their anatomical names? You say, "Hey, doc, it hurts down there." I mean, what do you do?
5: So I have a Billy Joel tribute. Here we go. What's the matter with calling it the P word? Is it sexy or way too crude? Maybe I should call your mommy parts of peach when you're standing there completely nude. Some ladies call the clam dip a hoo-ha. You can't see the good, so you spend a lot of moolah. Every woman names their vagina something cute, but it's sweet, sweet putty to me. In the UK, they call it a fanny. In the States, it's a honey pot. Be careful when you call it punani, or you're gonna get slapped a lot. There's a million funny names for the penis. Women get beaver box, the altar of Venus. Cooch, cooter, deli meat, lady garden, wizard, sleet, sweet, sweet, put it on me.
1: Oh.
5: I don't care what you call it, I just want a ball of sweet, sweet, put it on me.
1: Woo!
5: Yeah. Doing all over the place, but yeah, it was fun.
0: Our apologies to Mr. Joel. Thank you very much, Matt. That's very nice. I certainly enjoyed it. Ladies, did you find that offensive?
2: No, not at all. I loved all of it.
0: Okay. Any of those you liked?
2: I've worked in here a long time. Wizard sleeve was a new one for me.
5: Yeah. You haven't heard that?
2: No.
0: Yeah, that's a little rough.
2: Wizard sleeve?
1: It's not a compliment.
0: It sounds vast.
2: Deli meat caught me. That was a rough one. Oh, there was a girl we used to call the Big Montana.
1: Oh.
4: Which is a large Arby's roast beef sandwich.
1: Boy, oh boy.
0: Anyone you ever called Steakums?
2: Oh,
0: like more out than in, if you will. I'm sorry. Christy, back to
2: Thanks.
0: You.
2: Thanks.
5: Follow that.
2: The famous experimental solar-powered airplane known as Solar Impulse 2 completed a historic round-the-world trip in 2016 without using jet fuel.
0: You ever see this thing?
2: No.
0: It was super cool. I mean, incredibly, huge wings, gigantic.
2: Oh.
0: Way, way out there, like the sun. But it was a super light plane, and
2: nice.
0: It actually was powered by the sun.
1: Manned?
0: Yes. At the time, yes.
2: The plane recently took off from Stennis, Mississippi, April 26th, but crashed into the Gulf of Mexico on May 4th. No injuries were reported.
1: You know, I'm sorry, the
2: aircraft was unmanned this time. I'm sorry, what'd you say?
1: Nothing.
5: What'd you call it?
1: I'm just causing trouble.
2: Oh.
0: It's called the Gulf of Cuba now. it was overcast, so.
2: Yeah.
1: Oh, it went right down.
0: Yeah.
2: Like those styrofoam planes we used to do. Do you remember those?
0: Oh, yeah. Those are great.
2: Yeah, I loved those.
1: Real fun.
2: Yeah.
0: This thing was really cool.
2: The NTSB is still investigating.
0: But they turned it into a, whatever you call it.
2: Unmanned vehicle.
0: Not really a drone, but I mean kind of unmanned.
1: Do you know if they eventually think these could be used for deliveries and stuff? Like small?
0: I don't think so. I think it was just designed to get the word out that solar power actually works.
1: So it might be the first step.
0: Yeah, I don't think you're going to see a 747-sized plane with the solar panels on the wings. But
1: I know you won't see me on one for a few years when the first
4: these first come out.
1: Yeah, and again, the night flights are going to be more difficult. But, yeah. You should look it up. It's a really cool aircraft. There it is.
2: Oh, wow.
4: It does look cool.
1: It's got a massive wingspan is the word I was trying to remember.
2: You need a lot of solar panels,
3: right.
2: I would think.
4: And they are.
2: Yeah.
1: But they went around the world in it.
4: And they're flying over the flight of the Phoenix Desert, which isn't a good omen.
1: Uh-oh. Yeah, but fortunately, there was no one on it. And
6: I'm holding out for the wind turbine-powered plane.
4: Oh, yeah. They also are the propellers?
6: No, it's just a big tower that hangs off the top of the plane.
1: Well, they have one now. It only goes down, though. That's getting it to take off is a little more difficult. Have we wrapped it up, Christy?
2: Yep, I got nothing left.
1: Yeah, I've got a couple things. Did we do the... we don't have time for this.
2: No, we don't have time for anything.
1: Did we do the guy that reported to the courtroom, or reported to the police? He'd been accused of arson.
2: And his eyebrows were singed
1: off. And he showed up and his eyebrows had been burned off.
6: Yeah. Pretty amazing.
2: Pretty amazing as well.
1: Yeah,
2: right.
1: Apparently.
2: Wouldn't you try to draw those on at least?
1: Apparently, he lit a cigarette, apparently, while trying to steal the tanks or something.
2: Yeah.
1: From the Acme brand of cigarettes. Designed to explode. Thanks for joining us. We got a lot of cool stuff coming up next week, I know for sure, and a couple of special events coming up, including a special internet version of our show coming up a week from Sunday. Right now, I'll say goodbye. This is the O'Reilly Auto Parts Studio, and these are the Bob and Tom Shows.
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Home sweet home. That's right. That's the crew. And good morning, Lou here, as we are got the Tournament of Tales going on, and all the nominations are going to be ending today. 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

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Classic Rock 101.5. The Who there for you. How's it going? Looking at 93 today, 55 tonight, slight chance of afternoon showers Saturday, and a high there of 88. A good chance on Saturday night of some showers and thunderstorms, and a low on your Saturday night of 59, and then 96, sunny, hot, and going to be a little windy, too. So there you go. As we get ready for a block of rock, ZZ Top on the way. Joe Walsh, Boston.

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0: 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How's it going? We do have the midday happy hour coming up between noon and one. It's brought to you by Lee's Family Restaurant. Breakfast, lunch, dinner, you name it, they treat you like family. And I'll be giving away a $10 gift certificate to Lee's Family Restaurant. So listen up for your chance to win big. And we'll have Lou's Back Alley Husker Report all coming up. And lots of classic rock. Pearl Jam coming up right after this.
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This is how you remind me. Nickelback, classic rock, 101.5. Gonna be a nice, warm, toasty day. Enjoy. This is your time if you like hot weather. Gonna be 93 today, 55 tonight, 88 tomorrow. Looking at 59 on Saturday night. Sunday's gonna be sunny and 96. Well, you might get a little bit of rain in the afternoon on Saturday and going into Saturday night. Midday happy hour on the way, brought to you by Lee's Family Restaurant, and a $10 gift certificate could be going your way. And we'll also have a block of rock, and we'll kick it off with Blue Oyster Cult right up.

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1: 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Get on in there for lunch. Try their BLT. They also have a roast beef sandwich, and they have hot sandwiches as well. I'm going to give you a chance for a $10 gift certificate coming up during the Midday Happy Hour for Lee's Family Restaurant. Right now, it's KISS.

Girls in Black, Airborne Classic Rock 115. I'm Lou, and the Midday Happy Hour being brought to you by Lee's Family Restaurant. You can try their classic liver and onions. You like that? I like it. I didn't like it when I was a kid, but I do like it now. Hamburger steak, you can get chicken fried steak, sirloin steak, you can get it over at Lee's Family Restaurant. We do have Lou's Back Alley on the way, the Husker Report here in just a few, and it is the 98th years Mickey Mouse has been seen on screen. 98 years ago today. Now, Mickey Mouse's original first name was Mortimer. Did you know that? Well, what was the name of Mickey Mouse's lady friend? 308-398-7655. And a $10 gift certificate could be going your way from Lee's Family Restaurant and Classic Rock 101.5 in the Midday Happy Hour. So 308-398-7655. What was Mickey Mouse's lady friend's name? Again, 308-398-7655. We have Queen coming up next. 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

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AC/DC Classic Rock 101.5, they would know. How you doing? It's going to be 94 today. A nice warm one. I wore shorts today. I said, this is shorts weather for sure. We're sitting at about 80 right now. As we look for a slight chance of showers this evening and 58. Tomorrow, a 30% chance in the afternoon and 87, and then showers likely on Saturday night. Look for a low of 58, and hot again on Sunday and a little windy, a high of around 94. 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And Dave picking up a $10 gift certificate. Yes, it's mini. I thought I'd make it easy for you, right? 98 years of old Mickey and Minnie. Mortimer was his first name originally. How's it going? We do have Lou's Back Alley coming up here in just a few. Stick around.

And the midday happy hour being brought to you by Lee's Family Restaurant and Lou's Back Alley. In the alley, we have the album called Ultimate Sin from 1986. It's the Osman. This is Fool Like You, kicking off a block of rock with classic rock, 101.5.

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Well, we're almost there. Classic Rock 101.5, school be out for summer. Some have already gotten out, but hey, I bet you can't wait, can you? 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Here's The Who, Eminence Front, as we continue with The Block of Rock, Classic Rock 101.5.

0: Pride and Joy. Live stuff there from Stevie Ray Vaughan. Classic Rock 101.5. And we're getting closer to the end of the nomination period for your Central Nebraska's Cutest Pets. It is the Tournament of Tails. 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So do that. And then we'll find out on Monday what the 64 bracket will be. And then we'll start voting on the 19th. So the Fetching 64 will be going. It'll be Tuesday and Wednesday, and then it goes to the Furry 32 Thursday and Friday, and the Possum 16 Tuesday the 26th, and of course nothing on Memorial Day. No voting will be happening. So then the Grade 8 Wednesday the 27th, and the Final Fur May 28th. Then we'll find out who the ultimate tail wagger is, and the winner will be announced June 1st. So there you go. 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
3: 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And the people that hated me went, but we hated you. 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
3: 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I still have, I think it's going to be almost like a 70s sitcom. 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

Loving you Sunday morning. That's the Scorps Classic Rock 101.5. Slight chance of rain tonight, actually this evening, 58, and then a 30% chance in the afternoon on Saturday, 87. A good chance on Saturday night, 58, and then 94 and windy on your Sunday. So enjoy. Get to the lake, get to the river, or just jump in your pool. It's getting there. 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

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I'm Lou. 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

There you go, baby. Hold on. Eddie Money, Classic Rock, 101.5. Getting ready for a weekend. May get some chances of rain. Good chance Saturday night. We'll look for a low tonight of 58, a slight chance. And then 87 tomorrow. We'll have some afternoon stuff possible. And then on Sunday, you're looking at hot, windy, 94. So get ready for a hot weekend and maybe some rain. Classic Rock, 101.5. Getting ready for Jim Cartwright in at 3, a block of rock on the way. Kick it off with Petty right after.

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Headed into the weekend, and it's Led Zeppelin next.

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Elton John, Classic Rock, 101.5, warm day, 94 your high. A slight chance of a thunderstorm tonight, 57. 30% chance of showers on Saturday, 87. Sunday, sunny. And highs back to 94. We'll kick off another long block. 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

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I said, I know. Everybody funny.

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1: They are moving here to be closer to their grandchild, and my dad is having a very hard time assimilating to Seattle. 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
0: Bob and Tom in the morning, and highlights all day long. Bob and Tom Mornings. 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

Back to Good Times Roll, the Cars, Classic Rock, 101.5, overnight lows tonight. They'll drop down to 57. 30% chance of showers Saturday, highs of 87. Showers are likely Saturday night. Planning some camping, you might keep that in mind, down to 58. And then sunny again on Sunday, highs of 94. Steve Gorman rocks with April Rose coming up. It's AC/DC next.

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